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11: Rockies roll past Cards downtown. Good evening, St. Louis. Bradford Bruns here in the 101 ESPN studios with you for a Sports Center update. Despite three more hits and two runs scored from Ivan Herrera, the Cardinals could not find their way past the Rockies tonight. Game two goes to Colorado by the final of 8-6. Matthew Liberatore absorbing another loss. The two teams will get back at it tomorrow afternoon. The rubber match at Busch set for just after 1 o'clock. For now, however, back to more post game stemming from the Guardians and the White Sox. It's your home for Major League Baseball on a Saturday night, 101 ESPN.
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0: I'm Christine Lisi. This is the Baseball Tonight postgame show on ESPN Radio. On the Major League scoreboard, Dodgers leading the Diamondbacks 1-0 top of the eighth on a Kyle Tucker solo home run. LA is looking to snap a 7-game losing streak. Josh Naylor's solo shots put the Mariners up 1-0 on the American League leading Rays. That game in the bottom of the second from Seattle. A snapped the Red Sox 9-game winning streak 7-3. The Athletics bullpen, which entered today with the majors' highest ERA, 5.64, got the job done. Allowed one run the last three innings. 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Brewers edged the Twins 4-3. Tigers routed the Giants 8-0. So Chicago leads.

0: ERA tied with the Milwaukee Brewers, who, of course, have the best record in baseball, a 3.48 ERA for their pitching staff. Any solace for those Yankees fans out there? Well, not only did you beat the Braves today, they also have the best ERA in the majors at 3.32. Coming up, an emotional day in Canton for NFL legends. 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

0: are easy to dismiss as normal aging. Over time, my family noticed it too, and ultimately led us to seek answers from my doctor. Two things can be true. Football gave me opportunities beyond anything I could imagine. It helped shape the man I became. At the same time, we know more today about brain health than when I played. And I hope sharing my story encourages people to pay attention to their health and seek help when something doesn't feel right. I want people to know this diagnosis doesn't define me. I am still Roger Craig. I am still a father, a husband, a teammate, a friend, and someone who loves this game and the people who brought it to my life. If sharing my story helps even one family or one former player, then it's worth it.
1: Roger Craig in his Hall of Fame induction speech. 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In WNBA action, Indiana currently fifth in the standings, looking for its third straight 20-win season. But in the third quarter, a pretty strange incident led to Caitlin Clark picking up a technical foul. This is what it sounded like on ABC.
2: Clark on the drive, finds the cutter, Hines Allen. Now Mitchell, and a technical foul assessed to Caitlin Clark. And that one is going to put her above the threshold and suspend her for Indiana's game Tuesday against New York.
1: The technical foul resulted because of contact with the official on the baseline, but it was not appearing to be intentional. Again, what it would have been Clark's eighth technical foul, would have triggered a one-game suspension. More on that in a bit. But Clark would still put up some numbers for the Fever in the fourth quarter.
2: They'll say the foul happened pre-gather. And so side out for Indiana. Here's Clark separating, taking, and hitting Caitlin Clark, 5 of 6 from downtown.
1: Clark and the Fever finish off the Sky 9-86. The final, Clark finished with 26 points, 11 assists. Kelsey Mitchell with 27 points. Leah Boston added 13 and 11 in the win. But the questions in the press conference came regarding that inexplicable technical foul. Here's Caitlin Clark.
3: You got another technical foul. I know that that can lead to another suspension. What are your thoughts on what happened?
4: She said I ran into her. I've already watched it on the tape, so we'll let the league decide, but it wasn't intentional or anything, so I'm hoping it's getting rescinded, Holly. I'll see
3: and
4: you
3: nothing,
4: in
3: was said. Nothing was said.
4: I'll see you. I'll see you on Tuesday. Okay.
1: It was indeed rescinded after the game quickly by the WNBA, so she will not be suspended a game by the league. There was an incident also involving DeJounte Carrington being ejected from the game in the first quarter after a hard foul on Fever forward Sophie Cunningham. It was the first ejection of her career. SportsCenter All Night, ESPN Radio, and the ESPN app. Coming up, more from the Major League Diamond. That's next. 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

0: find me. I am still Roger Craig. I am still a father, a husband, a teammate, a friend, and someone who loves this game and the people who brought it to my life. If sharing my story helps even one family or one former player, then it's worth it.
1: Roger Craig in his Hall of Fame induction speech. 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In WNBA action, Indiana currently fifth in the standings, looking for its third straight 20-win season. But in the third quarter, a pretty strange incident led to Caitlin Clark picking up a technical foul. This is what it sounded like on ABC.
2: Clark on the drive, finds the cutter, Hines Allen. Now Mitchell, and a technical foul assessed to Caitlin Clark, and that one is going to put her above the threshold and suspend her for Indiana's game Tuesday against New York.
1: The technical foul resulted because of contact with the official on the baseline, but it was not appearing to be intentional. Again, what it would have been Clark's eighth technical foul, would have triggered a one-game suspension. More on that in a bit, but Clark would still put up some numbers for the Fever in the fourth quarter.
2: But they'll say the foul happened pre-gather. And so side out for Indiana. Here's Clark separating, taking, and hitting Caitlin Clark, 5 of 6 from downtown.
1: Clark and the Fever finish off the Sky 9-86. The final, Clark finished with 26 points, 11 assists. Kelsey Mitchell with 27 points. Leah Boston added 13 and 11 in the win. But the questions in the press conference came regarding that inexplicable technical foul. Here's Caitlin Clark.
3: You got another technical foul. I know that that can lead to another suspension. What are your thoughts on what happened?
4: She said I ran into her. I've already watched it on the tape. So we'll let the league decide, but it wasn't intentional or anything. So I'm hoping it's getting rescinded, Holly. I'll see
3: and
4: you
3: nothing
4: in
3: was
4: York.
3: Said. Nothing was said.
4: I'll see you on Tuesday. Okay.
1: It was indeed rescinded after the game quickly by the WNBA, so she will not be suspended a game by the league. There was an incident also involving DeJounte Carrington being ejected from the game in the first quarter after a hard foul on Fever forward Sophie Cunningham. It was the first ejection of her career. SportsCenter All Night, ESPN Radio, and the ESPN app. Coming up, more from the Major League Diamond. That's next. 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

0: But in the third quarter, a pretty strange incident led to Caitlin Clark picking up a technical foul. This is what it sounded like on ABC.
1: Clark on the drive finds the cutter, Hines Allen. Now Mitchell, and a technical foul assessed to Caitlin Clark. And that one is going to put her above the threshold and suspend her for Indiana's game Tuesday against New York.
0: The technical foul resulted because of contact with the official on the baseline, but it was not appearing to be intentional. Again, what it would have been Clark's eighth technical foul, would have triggered a one-game suspension. More on that in a bit. But Clark would still put up some numbers for the Fever in the fourth quarter.
1: They'll say the foul happened pre-gather. And so side out for Indiana. Here's Clark separating, taking, and hitting Caitlin Clark, 5 of 6 from downtown.
0: Clark and the Fever finish off the Sky 9-86. The final, Clark finished with 26 points, 11 assists. Kelsey Mitchell with 27 points. Leah Boston added 13 and 11 in the win. But the questions in the press conference came regarding that inexplicable technical foul. Here's Caitlin Clark.
2: You got another technical foul. I know that that can lead to another suspension. What are your thoughts on what happened?
3: She said I ran into her. I've already watched it on the tape, so we'll let the league decide, but it wasn't intentional or anything, so I'm hoping it's getting rescinded, Holly. I'll see
2: and
3: you
2: nothing
3: in
2: was
3: York
2: said. Nothing was said.
3: I'll see you on Tuesday. Okay.
0: It was indeed rescinded after the game quickly by the WNBA, so she will not be suspended a game by the league. There was an incident also involving DeJounte Carrington being ejected from the game in the first quarter after a hard foul on Fever forward Sophie Cunningham. It was the first ejection of her career. SportsCenter All Night, ESPN Radio, and the ESPN app. Coming up, more from the Major League Diamond. That's next. 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
1: And welcome to the show, everyone. I'm Dr. TJ. With me, as always, is Aaron.
2: Hi.
1: We've got about, you know, we've got several million people that have diabetes, and then we have, you know, two-thirds of Americans are overweight or obese.
2: Right.
1: And so we have a huge problem.
2: Right. And when we talk about, diabetes, if you think about it, so one out of every two of you listening to us right now have a deadly disease that's making you fat and sick.
1: Currently have it.
2: And will kill you. And 90% of the people who have it don't know they have it. And what's worse than that is that conventional medical doctors aren't trained to find it, and they're not even looking for it.
1: Right.
2: Right? I mean, the problem will cost us as a nation over $3.5 trillion over the next 10 years.
1: It'll be more than that. That's projections at current price. That's not even, I don't think that's an accurate number. I think it's too low.
2: Regardless, it's bankrupting our economy, and it will.
1: It's bankrupting not just our economy. It's bankrupting individual people, right? Let's take this down to something that people can grasp. People can't grasp $1 trillion. Nobody understands $1 trillion. We can't just wrap our minds around that concept. So let's take it down to what people do grasp. If you are married or have a significant other that you are living with, one of the two of you are going to die from diabetes and or obesity. Period. Cut and dry. And it's going to cost you thousands and thousands and thousands of dollars. Just a diagnosis of diabetes alone increases your expenditures every single year by $13,000. Those are numbers that you can actually grasp and get a hold of. That's over $1,000 a month. That's right now. 10 years from now, I don't even know what that number is going to be, because the cost is only going to go up. This is not getting cheaper.
2: Right.
1: It's not getting cheaper to go to the doctor. It's not getting cheaper for healthcare. We've seen this over the last several years. Healthcare costs are only going up, and they're going up exponentially. Your healthcare cost was, $1,000 this year. It's $1,200 the next year. The next year, it's $1,800. Who knows? I'm just giving out example of an exponential growth. This is a problem, and it's going to get half of you.
2: Kind of expanding on that, from like the worldview perspective, it's in less than 30 years, over 100% of our federal budget will be needed to pay for Medicare and Medicaid alone. That leaves nothing for education, defense, agriculture, roads, Social Security. If we continue the way that we're going, less than 30 years, we'll need over 100% of our budget. That's terrifying. And most people don't know that they have it if they do have it, and they're not looking for it.
1: If you're overweight, you have it.
2: Right. Period.
1: Period. Cut and dry. That's the easiest way to tell people, do you have this issue or not?
2: And you need to find out if you're overweight, because there are a lot of people who don't know.
1: Yeah, they think, oh no, I'm just a little bigger than normal. That's normal for me. No,
2: right.
1: Nope.
2: And I'm smaller than the people around me. I'm smaller than the other people in my family. I'm smaller than my friends. Well, that doesn't mean anything. And the thing is, you're going to have to pay for this somehow. So you can pay for it up front now and figure out how to fix it and actually live a much better life, or you can pay for it in the end and be miserable.
1: Yeah.
2: You're going to pay for it.
1: Yeah.
2: And I think that's what so many people don't grasp, that it, first of all, that it can be changed. Well, no, first of all, that they have a problem in the
1: first place. Yeah.
2: But second of all, that it can be changed. And then what do you actually do about it? This is an epidemic.
1: Yeah. And it seems like it's daunting, but trust me, if you have this, it's really not that difficult to turn around. You've just got to know that you're dealing with it. You have to accept the fact that you're dealing with it. So diabesity, this term that was coined by Mark Hyman, basically it's the cause of obesity, heart disease, cancer, dementia, and type 2 diabetes, right? So it's how he's described it, and it's great. It's like a continuum. It's varying shades of gray, right? This is what we're dealing with.
2: Of abnormal biology, basically.
1: Exactly. So it can be a bunch of different things. So if you have ever been told that you have prediabetes, or that you have metabolic syndrome, or that you have obesity, or that you have syndrome X, or that you have adult onset diabetes or type 2 diabetes, the same thing. These are all the same problem.
2: Or I want to throw another one in, insulin resistance.
1: Or insulin resistance. That's
2: because
1: great.
2: Because that's, you know, a lot of times the beginning stages, and people are like, I don't have pre-diabetes. My doctor said I'm not even pre-diabetic, but I have insulin resistance.
1: Right.
2: Well, you're on the road.
1: Yeah, you're on the road. And so they're all basically the same problem with a different level of severity. It's the same thing. And getting people to grasp the concept that two things that they think are completely different, type 2 diabetes and obesity, it's not different. It's the same thing, right? How you diagnose it, how you treat it, it's essentially the same mechanism, right? So because it's the same thing, that's why Dr. Hyman came up with this term diabesity, which is genius on his part. I love the fact that he simplified something to make it easier to understand.
2: This is a lifestyle problem. We're going to talk about it in depth, and I think that's a very important point because, I mean, we've talked about it before, you know, that so many of these chronic problems, you didn't catch it. You didn't just draw the diabesity card. The fact that you got yourself into the situation means you can get yourself out, and that should be empowering.
1: Right. It is true. You didn't draw the diabetes card. So these diseases that we're talking about, that diabetes is type 2 diabetes, heart disease, stroke, dementia, cancer, obesity, all of these things are chronic diseases. Chronic disease is preventable. Yes, there are some cancers. We're going to get a ton of comments. You don't know what the hell you're talking about. This cancer is hereditary because yes, some cancer is hereditary, but not most.
2: And for the most part, to the extent cancer is hereditary, for the most part, it's like a switch being turned on. So there are lifestyle factors that turn that switch on, and you are able to turn that switch off.
1: And wouldn't you like to reduce your risk of developing it?
2: So you might have higher risk than anyone else, but you still flip that switch up. I mean, you know, and so it doesn't make it fair that you had a greater risk than other people, but you still have control. So that it's a big deal, and that should make you feel better, not upset, because we do get a lot of people who are very upset when we start saying you can control this.
1: Oh, I tell people they have heart disease all the time because their labs are like just blown away and then angry because they've been to the doctor, you know, just a few weeks before they've come to see me. I'm like, well, if you weren't so worried and didn't have all these issues, why in the world are you in my office? They're in my office because they don't feel good and no one's been able to figure it out. And I'm the one sitting here telling them, yeah, your cholesterol is 198, but your cholesterol particle size is all off. Your myeloperoxidase is sky high. Your fibrinogen is through the roof. Your lipoprotein, LPPLA2 is super high. Your LP little A is skyrocketing. Your omega level's in the tank. Your doctor didn't even run the test.
2: Right.
1: Because he didn't know what to look for in the beginning.
2: And that's the problem. And I think, you know, I mean, we've talked about that before many times, but people get a false sense of security when they go to their doctor and they get a clean bill of health, even though they know they don't feel well.
1: And how many, just throwing it out there, just think to yourself, how many of you have gotten your clean bill of health by someone from the doctor's office calling you up and saying, oh, your labs are all good.
2: Right.
1: You didn't get to see any of the numbers. You didn't get to actually look at anything. They didn't send you a copy, and they just said, nope, you're all good.
2: But a lot of times, I mean, what good would that do? Because
1: patients look up stuff on their own. They figure out, if they got their numbers, they're like, wait, this doesn't seem right. It's right here. It's got some highs and lows. I mean, something's off. What is this?
2: And I get that. I mean, and yeah, if there are highs and lows, but a lot of times, you know, what the doctors actually run don't show anything.
1: No, that's actually true. You've got to be really sick to if you've got a metabolic panel and a CBC and a lipid panel that are out of range, you've got to be pretty sick to get those things out of range.
2: So I think that's why we get so many people who are frustrated, because they're just like, well, I know I don't have heart disease. And when we run to run the test, they're like, I don't need that test. And we're like, you haven't been tested for this.
1: And then I get to tell them, well, guess what? You do have heart disease.
2: Right. So I do know what I'm doing.
1: It's fixable, but you've got a lot of work you've got to do. But what's sad about this is, you know, we're talking about something here that's a direct cause of these major chronic diseases, and there's no national recommendations whatsoever from any kind of key organization. The government's definitely not, doesn't understand what in the world's going on. They don't know how to advise to people for screening tests. They don't know how to treat this stuff. Doctors don't know how to diagnose it. They don't even know what they're dealing with and looking at. They look at someone who's 50 pounds overweight and tell them they're healthy. No possible way. You need to go home and lose a little bit of weight. That can't be true. It's not possible.
2: Or they don't even want to broach the subject.
1: Yeah, they're scared to death to tell the person, hey, you know what? You need to at least lose 50 pounds, or you need to lose 60 pounds, or however many pounds you need to lose, right? So, you know, it's sad, and this stuff is going at it's skyrocketing levels, right? So, I mean, there's not a state in the nation right now, today, that has an obesity level, an obesity rate less than 20%. That means 1 in 5 in every single state in the country has...
2: Even the best states.
1: Even the healthiest states, right, have people that 1 in 5 people have obesity. Type 2 diabetes has tripled since the 80s, right? That's not that many years ago. That's in my lifetime. Type 2 diabetes has tripled. There's 27 million diabetics in the country. Just chew on that. And while you're chewing, we're going to take a break. And when we come back, we're going to continue talking about this killer that's just ravaging America and making and destroying our economy and making us so sick. You're listening to Wellness One.
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1: And welcome back, everyone. Today on the show, we are talking

0: ways to address it and this and that. And, I mean, that's all cool and cool stuff and all, but very quickly you get an understanding or a sense that no one seems to know what to do. And it's kind of sad, really, because there's a lot of things that people can do. We just, it's, you know, when you start talking about changing governmental, you know, platforms and recommendations and stuff, that stuff's daunting. So that leaves it to people like me and other functional medicine practitioners like me to say, okay, let's just help the people that want to come. At least we're already making, we're trying to make a dent in the population that we serve. And that's what we're trying to do. I mean,
1: right.
0: In the, no, go ahead.
1: No, I mean, I was just going to say conventional medicine misunderstands the fundamental laws of biology.
0: 100%.
1: I mean, I'm just kind of breaking it down. That's where this all starts.
0: So current medicine, conventional medicine, they want to take every single disease, whatever it is, and they want to match a medication to that disease. And if it's not a medication, they want to have a surgery for it. And if they can't find a medication for it or a surgery for it, they say, you're fine. Leave it alone. Let it be. My gosh. That's unfortunately, that's how that system and how that machine is designed.
1: Right.
0: It's going to chew people up and spit people out. If you're not knocking on death's door or practically dead, they don't have anything for you.
1: Right. Because first of all, they're not taught anything different. During medical school, they're taught surgery or medication. But second of all, and I think this should really frustrate people, they don't think that the general population is willing to do any work.
0: And
1: right?
0: I know that that's not true because all of my patients do a ton of work.
1: Right.
0: They're like, I'm sick of being sick.
1: Because you're going to do the work at some point. Like I said before, you're going to do it now or you're going to do it later. You think it's easy to be, you know, 50 pounds overweight and go through life every day? No, it's much more difficult than if you were healthy and in shape. It just is.
0: Yeah.
1: I mean, so why not do the work and make your life that much easier and more enjoyable than to keep the status quo and pay for it later?
0: Right.
1: Now, monetarily and in your time and your experiences.
0: Exactly. I mean, you know, if you chop your arm off or something like that, conventional medicine is going to do a very, very good job at taking care of that.
1: Right. And right. Anything acute.
0: If it comes to chronic problems, they're terrible at it.
1: Yep.
0: They're terrible. If conventional medicine was so good at managing chronic disease, we wouldn't have things like heart disease and obesity as high of levels as we do. I have people that come in that have high blood pressure. They sit in my office and their blood pressure is 180 over 95. And I'm like, okay, your blood pressure is not under control whatsoever. Like, well, I know my doctors keep switching my medications and they can't seem to get anything under control. We work with them for 2 months and their blood pressure is 110 over 70.
1: With no medication.
0: With no medication. They're like, "What? How come nobody else could do this?" I'm like, well, they weren't willing to tell you these are all the things that you needed to do because, frankly, they didn't think you would do them.
1: Exactly. They don't think that you'll do the work. And how frustrating is that? Are there people out there who just want a pill and they don't care if it's going to ruin their health? Yeah.
0: Yes, and don't come to me.
1: Right. And they will keep rationalizing and saying, well, this is all that I, you know, can do, or I'm going to trust my medical doctor. I mean, but there are also, you know, it's also the issue that there are a lot of medical doctors out there who just don't know what actually needs to be done, right? And that's where, you know, TJ ends up teaching with a lot of, you know, to a lot of them, and they are very interested. They're like, we weren't taught this.
0: Right. They're coming to me like, how can I get you in my office? How can we implement this? How do I work with this? And I mean, there's just not enough of me. For one,
1: and
0: but there are some basic principles that they can learn.
1: Right.
0: But then again, when you say that, like, well, that means that I've got to step outside of my box and I've got to learn all this other stuff. And I just,
1: right.
0: I'm sticking with this.
1: And they have their golden handcuffs, right? I mean, like they don't want to get too far outside of the system because that's where they're making their money. And it's, I mean, not, and I don't say that in a bad way. I really don't. Because once they're stuck in a system that they may not want to be in, but, you know, stepping outside of that means losing your income and going into something that you weren't taught.
0: Right.
1: When you have extensive schooling in medication or surgery.

0: That's what it is. And so, like, conventional medicine basically says it's an if this, then this. Is there, you know, thyroid level high or low? You know, is there thyroid level low? Then yes. If yes, then give this medication. It's just a decision tree. There's no continuum. There's no like, okay, so this is what this person has going on. These are some things that we can have them doing at home. These are some things that we need to do. These are the nutrients that their body actually needs. I mean, I could give you medication until you're blue in the face, but if you need selenium, you're not going to get better until you get selenium in your system, period. Cut and dried. So we give you selenium. And maybe you're super sensitive to taking some things because your system is so on edge that a standard dose doesn't work for you. You have to have someone that says, okay, I've seen this type of reaction before. You know what? We need to lower your dose a little bit. We need to take baby steps with you because you're super sick. As you start to lose weight, you're going to detoxify because we've talked about this on this show before. Your fat cells store toxins and chemicals and estrogens and things, and your body's going to release this as you lose weight. And then you've got to deal with this toxic overload all of a sudden that's out in your blood. And you've got to be able to handle this, and you've got to know, like, these are the things that we're looking for. These are side effects that we're looking to see. If you have these things, let us know. And guess what? People call us, they shoot us an email, they say, hey, I'm noticing this, what do I do? Oh, then we got to do this, we've got to back you down, we've got to work this way, we've got to work that way. That's not how conventional medicine is trained. Conventional medicine is trained, if you have this, then this is the medication you take, and this is your dose, and this is, you know, don't call me again. And that's it. They send you out the door. Whereas in functional medicine, we're trained completely differently to say, okay, we're trained to deal with these contingencies, these people that don't respond. Yeah, these gray areas. And I look at people and I tell them, look, this is why conventional medicine hasn't worked for you, because you're not cookie cutter. You can't just fix everything with this one pill. It doesn't work. I mean, all thyroid disease doesn't need Synthroid, period. But that's what they give. That's what they give all the time.
1: It's amazing the number of people who are like, well, I do actually need Synthroid because...
0: No one needs Synthroid.
1: And I mean, it's just and I need it because of this. And we're like, okay, that doesn't actually...
0: You may need some thyroid hormone. You may need some help, but you don't need Synthroid.
1: I mean, and yeah. So, but it's, we kind of cling to what we've been told, right? You know, and I've seen this on social media. It's just funny because with the people that we end up following, there are other functional medicine practitioners. You'll see comments, you know, patients writing in and saying, actually, you know, that's wrong because my doctor said I do need it for this. And seeing how people respond to that, saying, you know, no, I don't know why they told you that, but no, that isn't correct.
0: Right.
1: You know, like the, you know, the certainty that you get from medical doctors, right?
0: Well, and medicine, like I said, it's clear cut. Like I use diabetes as an example all the time. Like, look, if your fasting blood sugar is 120, you don't have diabetes. But if it's 129, you do. Really? 10 points make that big of a difference? Because it really shouldn't ever be 120 anyway. It just shouldn't. It shouldn't be that high. Even if you've eaten food, if you have good blood sugar control, it shouldn't necessarily be that high. So why are we drawing these arbitrary lines in the sand? I mean, if you're 50 pounds overweight and your blood sugar's 125, nobody's looking at your insulin. I bet your insulin's 30, right? And that's where the problem is. You already are on your way to full-blown diabetes, and they never, ever tested the actual number that looks at whether or not you have diabetes or not, or whether you're on the quick trip to it, right? So it just blows my mind at how, you know, they're so cut and dried. And, like, I mean, so many times people come to us, and they're in such bad shape, and they're complaining and this and that. And I'm like, what did your doctor say? They're like, well, they just told me they're just going to wait and see. They're going to watch and see what happens, and they're going to monitor it. And, you know, they told me to come back in a year. I'm like, a year? Why would they wait an entire year for you when they know that you're on the verge of being sick?
1: And did they talk to you about diet? I mean,
0: No.
1: That's what's crazy is, like, they're waiting for you for your numbers to reach.
0: This is funny. I had a girl the other day in the office, new patient, and when she sat down, like, on her paperwork, she said, you know, she indicated I have an enlarged thyroid. when I sat down, I could see it. I could physically see it. And I'm like, okay, so what are they doing for this? She's like, well, told me this long story about how she had to fight to get some stuff done. She finally got somebody to refer her for an ultrasound. And they told her that it was the ultrasound. She brought me the report. It says on there, enlarged thyroid, right? And I'm like, so what did your endocrinologist do? She said the endocrinologist looked at her and told her, well, you just have a skinny neck. What in the hell went through this guy's brain or lady? I don't know who the person was, but what went through their brain to tell someone your thyroid, you just have a skinny neck, when on the report says it's enlarged. It's enlarged. I mean, mind boggling. But this is the standard of care that people are used to. It's pitiful. I hope that endocrinologist is listening. I feel sorry for you. Call me and we can talk, and I can, you know, give you some courses to take on things that you can do to, you know, not be rude to a patient who's looking at the paper saying, but it says it's enlarged, and they just dismissed them.
1: Right.
0: So, but anyway, or keep doing what you're doing. I'm just going to have me create more patients for us for functional medicine. So, all right, we got to take another break. When we come back, we're going to continue talking about diabetes and its impact on Americans. You're listening to Wellness One.
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0: Hey, and welcome back to the show, everyone. If you're just tuning in, today we are talking about this concept called diabesity. It's a term coined by Dr. Mark Hyman. Genius doctor. I mean, is the fact that he created this term is I'm very proud of him because it simplifies this concept of, you know, several conditions that are basically the same thing, just in different varying shades of it. It's just varying shades of gray. So we've been talking about this, and like, when people have these conditions, so when we conventional medicine's just looking at the treatments to lower whatever's going on or fix the issue. They're trying to figure out how to lower someone's blood sugar, right? If they have diabetes, they're trying to lower their high blood pressure. They're trying to lower their cholesterol levels. They're trying to thin out the blood. But what they're not doing is asking the question, why is the blood sugar high? Why is the blood pressure up? Why is the cholesterol up? Why is the blood too thick? Right? Instead, they're just trying to give a medication to make that thing go away. You're never going to fix it if you don't find and identify the root cause of what's going on. And it's really simple.
1: You may delay it.
0: Yeah, you're going to delay it, and you're just going to be miserable later.
1: Right.
0: Right? I mean, you know, no one wants, anyway, that's all you're doing. The answer to all of these, why these things happen, is very simple. It's this concept known as insulin resistance. Your body is not able to utilize insulin. That's it. That's the biggest thing. So a lot of people want to think that type 2 diabetes is too much, not too little insulin, right? Insulin is the driver of all of these problems. Insulin is the driver, right? The higher the insulin, the more problem we have. So when we consume all these empty calories, so all these, you know, liquid sugars, liquid calories, bread, rice, pastas, all these, you know, white flour, your body will become resistant to the effect of insulin because it's causing insulin to spike up. And then your body gets resistant to that increased level of insulin in your blood. And so then you're going to need more and more of that insulin to do the same job. And whether or not you have high insulin is the first sign that you have a problem. And I guarantee you, unless you have been to a functional medicine practitioner, no one has ever tested your insulin level. Period. Cut and dried. No one has ever looked. And that is the biggest driver. That is the driver of this whole thing. So how then do we step in and say, you know, I could go on and on and on and on about insulin and all this stuff, and we may do an entire show on just insulin. But insulin does, I will say these are things that insulin does. I want to list off a few things that it does. So when you have an appetite that's really high and you can't get enough food, have increased weight gain around your belly. If you're more inflamed or you have oxidative stress, sometimes some people understand oxidative stress. These things create these problems of high blood pressure, high cholesterol, low good cholesterol, high triglycerides. Again, the weight gain. The blood becomes thicker and more viscous, so it's harder for the heart to pump. You increase your risk of developing cancer, Alzheimer's, and depression. right? If you've got any of those things, you probably have an insulin issue, and no one's ever bothered to look and say, oh, hey, you know what? Your insulin's a little elevated. We need to work on that. Or your insulin is really freaking elevated. We need to work on that.
1: Right. And I think the really important here point here is elevated blood sugar is not the source of the problem.
0: No, it's the insulin. Blood sugar going up is a it will cause the insulin to rise, but it's the insulin that's the issue, not the sugar. The sugar drives the insulin. Sugar's part of the driver of the root cause, but it's not the actual root of this whole thing. So then it steps into, okay, the question you're asking, well, how do I reverse this? How can I turn this thing around? So there are a lot of things that are extremely important in turning this whole train around, right? So the biggest thing that we talk to our patients about is making sure you get the right tests. There are a pile of things that are important if you're dealing with this stuff. You need to know a lot of information about you because there are things that can be, you know, that can be factors. But a lot of doctors, when we're talking about just, you know, looking at whether or not someone has diabetes, they focus on fasting blood sugar. That's not a very good indicator. It's a bad indicator. We want to know what's going on. They're going to tease this out using an insulin response. We want to know what your insulin levels are after an hour or 2 hours, right? You want to know what your insulin levels are doing, right? This is something that you can ask for. We test insulin in almost all of our patients. The only ones we don't test insulin in are the ones that come in, they've already got the test ran for them, right? It's extremely important to know what someone's insulin level is, right? This is something that you can demand. If your doctor won't run it, find a new doctor. Find a functional medicine practitioner that will run it for you. Right, there's surely someone out there, and they're going to understand. Oh, yeah, we need to get your insulin levels. I mean, I've watched people come into our office, start out with insulin levels. A normal medical normal for insulin is less than 19. Just to give you a frame of reference, we've had people come in with their insulin levels in the 70s and 80s, and 6 months later, their insulin level is under 10. Right, it's doable. And we've had people that come in that have been diabetic for 40 years and turn it around that quickly. Now, they're doing a lot of work, but it's possible, right? They look at me and be like, what in the world? I feel so much better. Just a couple of months in, like, I feel so much better. I'm like, yeah. Like, but we're going to wait. We're going to test this when we need to test it. And they start 3 months in, they see their insulin levels cut in half. And they're like, holy cow, look at all this improvement. I'm like, yeah. And you're only halfway there. Let's keep going. And it becomes this thing that they're like, okay, I want to see how low I can drive this. That's great. Great for them. And it happens over and over and over again. But getting the right test is extremely important. Another one is becoming extremely smart on nutrition. Just basics, right? Get rid of sugar, all of your processed carbohydrates, eat foods that are whole foods, eat lean meats, vegetables, nuts, seeds, beans. These are things that we want to consume. Got to get the sugar out of the diet. Another piece that I find to be extremely important for people is getting the right supplements. And, you know, sometimes people write in, they're like, why do I have to take all these supplements? This is something, a big objection that we get is this something I'm going to have to take forever? And I turn around and I say, okay, well, do you go to the dentist? Yes. Do you brush your teeth? Yes. Do you only brush your teeth once in your lifetime and you're done and you don't have to do it ever again? Or is this something that you need to do every single day to keep your teeth healthy? And then they start realizing, oh, wait, yeah, this is something that needs to be a part of what I do. It needs to be part of my routine. It needs to be something that I'm diligent about. And supplements are, this is the exact point. Our food does not have the nutrient levels in it that we used to have.
1: Right.
0: So we have to have the right supplements for our body to make sure that we're getting the nutrients that are needed so that we're able to be the healthiest us we can be.
1: Now, I mean, I do want to say, you know, that while, yeah, I mean, pretty much everyone is going to need some supplements if you want to be healthy going forward. the amount of supplements will generally decrease from when you're sick, you know, when you first come in and you're really sick, to once you get better, right?
0: Yeah, absolutely.
1: Because you go from
0: a super high level of need.
1: Right, of a mode where you're trying to fix something,
0: right,
1: to where you're trying to maintain where you're at. So, of course, there will be a decrease in what, you know, is necessary. That's also true for people who come in to get IV nutrition because it's going straight into the bloodstream. And so their need for oral supplements will go down because they're getting it after time.
0: Yeah.
1: And so there, it's not that, you know, what you're started out as, you know, needing to take is going to, you know, stay the same forever. But I mean, it's a good point that you made that, I mean, you're going to need something,
0: yeah,
1: just to maintain the health that you've acquired.
0: I can't tell you how many people that we've had that we've helped them. We've helped them turn their lives around. We don't really do anything. We point them in the right direction and give them the knowledge that they need.
1: Kind of, yeah.
0: Yeah, we give them the blueprint and then they do all the work. Well, they come in and, you know, we haven't seen them in a year and like, how you doing? Well, I'm kind of, you know, they hem-haw around like, okay, when did you stop taking everything? And they'll say, well, I don't know, about 6 months ago, and now I'm feeling really run down. I'm like, well, this is why we need to maintain. This is why we had you on your maintenance regimen. Let's just start transitioning back. Let's figure out where we've had some shortcomings. Let's run some tests. Let's figure out where we are, and then let's get you back on a plan. And they're more than happy to because they know the benefit. They've seen it. And now they're just like, okay, yep, I'm in. I'm not going to fall off this wagon again. I'm going to make sure that I stay on my routine of what I'm supposed to be doing to keep myself as healthy as possible. All right, we got to take a break. When we come back, we're going to keep talking about things that can be done to help you reverse diabetes. You're listening to Wellness One.
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0: 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What has keys but can't open locks? 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
12: Hey, and welcome back to the show, everyone. If you're just tuning in, today we've been talking about diabesity, this term that Mark Hyman coined a while ago to explain this continuum of conditions that is just ravaging our country for, you know, just it's consuming, you know, massive amounts of money, and we're going broke as a country just trying to deal with the effects of this stuff. And you know, if you're just tuning in, I highly encourage you to go back and listen to this show. I got a little fired up in the beginning. I get a little frustrated at conventional medicine and their lack of of being able to help people that are dealing with this stuff, just because they're not trained and they don't know. But because of that, they tell people that you're fine. You know, we're going to wait and see. You know, there's nothing to do here. And there's a lot that can be done. It's much easier to prevent this stuff and stop it early on than to let this stuff fester and become a huge problem.
1: Right. Or they, yeah. Or they don't tell people that there is an issue. So they don't even know that there is something that needs to be worked on. I mean,
12: right.
1: You know, we get frustrated with this whole, you know, pre-diabetes. Pre-diabetes is a condition. It's not pre anything. You're not like on the verge of diabetes. You already have a medical condition.
12: Yep.
1: So it's things like that that I think, yeah, get us very frustrated.
12: Right. Okay. So we were talking about things that you can do to help relax. Relaxation is
1: right,
12: key.
1: That's number four if you're taking notes.
12: Relaxation is key. Stress drives up insulin levels, leading to insulin resistance. And when we have insulin resistance, our blood sugar is completely out of balance. You want to make sure that you're taking time every single day, whether you're, you know, practicing yoga, deep breathing, getting a massage, whatever it is that you're doing to relax, the more you can do that, the better. It's a great thing to do to help that. Alongside with getting relaxed is get yourself off the couch, start moving, right? The next one is just move, right? We are a sedentary society. 66% of us are overweight or obese. We've got to walk every single day. There's nothing is going to do more for you than exercise. There's no pill, powder, potion, or lotion that's going to do more for you than what exercise can do. So get off your keisters and become active. Do something. Next up would be eat clean and green. So there are a lot of environmental toxins that contribute to diabetes. I can't tell you how many people have come in. They've come to our office because they want to lose weight. And we start working with them. They lose some weight and then they just plateau and they stop losing. And we typically tell people in the very beginning, look, you know, we're going to need to know these toxic chemicals that are in your system, whether it's mold, you know, toxic metals, heavy metals that are in there, or if it's, you know, other toxic compounds. We can test for those and figure out what's going on. And people are like, no, I don't want to do that. I just want to lose weight. And I'm like, but this, so much of this is built up in your system. And then finally they're like, well, I'm not losing any weight. I'm like, we've got to know what we're dealing with. We figure out what chemical is in there. We detoxify that chemical and weight starts falling off of them left and right. And their jaws are on the table because they can't believe that just knowing what chemical we're dealing with helped them lose weight. And I'm like, yeah, your body wasn't able to detoxify this stuff. So you just stored everything. It's a major component to losing weight. It's part of why people have such difficulty losing weight. We're in such a toxic world. So that's huge. Next on the list is becoming personal. So sometimes we have to take this a step farther and get into some genetic testing. There are some genetic tests out there that are available, that you can do to really, optimize your own biology. Some people choose to do these. Some of people don't, but just you've got to remember, this is all about personalized medicine. This isn't what works for the masses. This is what works for you, and figuring out you is what's important. And that way you can take control of your health and you can be the healthiest you possible. I said you a lot there.
1: Right. No, but I mean, it's a very important point because, you know, I'll say from personal experience, while I haven't dealt with diabetes and my own personal health struggles, I was someone who presented completely differently than, you know, how people normally present when they have the, you know, autoimmune conditions that I have. I reacted differently to normal treatments. So, I mean, if functional medicine didn't exist, I would have never gotten better. And so, you know, a lot of people are going to be outside of what is expected as far as reactions, and those people deserve treatment too.
12: Right. Yeah, that's exactly right. And they shouldn't be dismissed and told they have a skinny neck.
1: Right.
12: And if you don't get that joke, go back and listen earlier in the show when I went on a bit of a rant. So yeah, it's funny how they just get dismissed, and it's something as simple as some crazy toxic chemical compound that's in their body, and you start to help them detoxify that out and this stuff just gets better. or they've got a ridiculous level of mold and they have mold in their house and they didn't know that they had all this exposure to mold,
1: right,
12: creating these mycotoxins in their body and just destroying them.
1: Your doctor's not going to test for that.
12: No. They don't even know what
1: medicine,
12: it is.
1: No. Absolutely not.
12: So that's huge. And then lastly, the thing, we actually did a show on this, and it's all about becoming connected. It's about having good relationships. So there's research that's showing that the more time we spend together in healthy relationships, the healthier that we are. And on the show where we talked about relationships and health, we talked about why our clinic is designed the way it's designed. It's set up for people to be in groups and to be able to heal. People get IVs in a room full of other people getting IVs, so they're able to talk and share their experiences and share their struggles and talk about things that have worked for them and talk about their families and their, you know, what's going on. I mean, our patients know a lot about each other just because they're willing to sit there and talk, and they're wanting to communicate and talk about their stories and talk about their successes and how frustrated they were and what drove them to come to our clinic. And it's great. I enjoy going out and talking to people while they're getting IVs and just listening to their stories. And, you know, it helps. It's a community. It's a camaraderie. Right. This is a big, big thing. Okay. So that's about all for the show today. I hope that from this you realize that this is a big deal. Getting yourself tested, figuring out if you're suffering with, you know, any of these things.
1: Right. And if you think that you might be, or someone you love might be, you know, go and find a doctor who can actually address it.
12: You're going to have to find a functional medicine doctor. Conventional medicine is not going to be able to help you with this in the way that you need help. They're going to tell you you're fine and send you on your way. You've got to have somebody that actually knows how to get into this stuff at a deeper level. All right. If you want more information about us, visit our website, theinstituteofnaturalhealth.com. Follow us on Instagram, Facebook, email us. We love to hear from you. Call us, 314-293-8123. We love to hear, have feedback, and if you've got show ideas, please throw them out to us. We will try to get, you know, that stuff taken care of and get a show that you want to hear. So that's all we've got for today. For Aaron, I'm Dr. TJ. This has been Wellness One. Thanks for listening.
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0: 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This is Golf with Jay Delsing.

0: Welcome into Golf with Jay Delsing as we come to you from the Car Shield Studios presented by the Stiefel Charity Classic. With Jay Delsing, I'm Dan McLaughlin. Our guest coming up will be Adam Betts. He runs and owns Family Golf and Learning Center. We're going to get into what it's like to run a facility that big.
1: Yeah.
0: It's extensive. It's got a 9-hole par 3 course, double-decker driving range. It's a lot, Jay. Good morning to you, but it's a lot. We're going to get into the nitty-gritty with Adam Betts.
1: Yeah, no, I thought it'd be really interesting, you know, because sometimes we just kind of roll in, you know, grab a bucket, hit it, and walk away, and you're like, this thing, it takes a village, and there's a lot of things, a lot of moving parts to this thing.
0: Okay, looking forward to that. So Adam Betts is coming up. You and I were playing golf the other day. You have your YouTube channel,
1: yeah,
0: Jay Delsing Golf. It's really interesting, all the different things that you get into. It's really sharp, all the B-roll, the editing. And if you're a golfer out there, check it out. YouTube, it's a lesson, Jay Delsing Golf. And you're telling me, okay, 26 years on the PGA Tour, one of the things you got into is a shot a year. Really interesting how you did this.
1: Well, thanks, Danny. This YouTube stuff is from a guy like you that is, you have produced television shows, you have produced whatever it takes from radio, TV. So this video component is a brand new gig for us, you know, and you know what it takes.
0: It's a lot.
1: It's a lot. It's much more
0: time consuming.
1: Yeah. And you've got to make these scenes blend into one another and things like that. And we came up with this idea. And so I sat down. I'm like, okay, so holy smokes, man, 1985, a long time ago, D. Can't remember where I parked my car this morning, but we'll go back to 85. And I mean, one of the first things I did was I didn't even have a driver. I had a 2-wood, you know, because my driver was so inconsistent. And then I got a 1-iron, you know, and then I was like trying to figure out my short putts. And then I was trying to figure, you know, so it was just this whole learning experience. So I just started jotting some of these things down. And then when they came about and, you know, some of them, date, like I would have this idea in the late 80s, but I wouldn't really get it dialed in until like the early, you know, odd thousands, like 01, 02, you know, and because I wound up winning a couple of tournaments in 01 and 02, and it, all that stuff had started coming together, you know, and it was, so I was working on it, but it didn't really, so for example, my short game, I consider myself an expert at the short game. I can still pitch and chip the ball with the best players in the world, and I'm 65 years old. I really can. I think if you put us all out there, I'd hold my own with anybody in the world right now. I'm not long off the tee. I don't putt as well as those guys, but this part of the game I can still do. I understand it better. I've worked at it. But Danny, I started making the commitment on trying to get better at my short game in the late 90s. I was always working on it, but I didn't know what I was working on. I was spending time with incorrect technique. Club face was always wide open, all sorts of junk, right? So I had to get rid of the junk, implement this other stuff, and then work on it. And it really wasn't until like 2003, 2004, and then 2005 where I really started getting good at it. I'm like, holy cow, man, I understand this. You know, I understand bunker shots now. I understand how to do this, that. So it took a while, but so it's kind of fun. So what we did is I took all these things out, like trouble shots, for example. You know, I was always good at hitting balls off a hard pan because I grew up on hard pan. So when most people see no grass, they get all freaked out. I'm like, This is what I started with. So this is no problem. But then how do you hit trouble shots out of gnarly grass or bad lies? Or when is a lie too bad to even try something? You know, not very often for me, but it still does happen. Every once in a while, I'll look at you and go, I got nothing. But not that often.
0: No,
1: usually I'll make something up.
0: Yep. Define a short game shot. So yardage wise, yeah, where you're at, chipping, I guess, obviously, yep, is a part of this. Yep. But how would you define short game shots?
1: That's a really good question because everybody throws it all in a hoop, you know, and the techniques are not the same. A chip, I consider a chip, excuse me, to be something maybe between 1 and 3 yards off the green, Danny, that's not hit out of high rough. because you can be two steps off the green, be in 6-inch rough, and that's not a chip, that's a pitch. You've got to figure out how to hinge those wrists, break it up, drop the club down on the ball so the ball lands soft. We talk about this all the time. It's one of the first things I showed you when we started playing all those years.
0: On 16, you threw out a bunch of balls, and away we went.
1: Yeah, and away we went. And so it's like, what do you want to do here? And you're like, well, I'm going to try to, you know, hit this in the hill, right? And I'm like, nope, we're going to put the ball a little more forward. We're going to, you know, get this, let your wrists hinge up, which you do beautiful. That's one of the strengths of your game now, and your single digit handicap now, which is really awesome too. But so
0: not the other day.
1: thank God we're not judged on one round of golf, right? Or one hole.
0: That's right.
1: A short shot, if you look at your game at the end of every single day that you play golf, you're going to take about 70% of your shots from 100 yards and in. So we're going to call the short game 100 yards and in. But I'll even break it down even more than that, Danny, and go 50 yards and in. Because for most, I would say, Danny, 80% of all guys that play, anything inside of 50 yards is less than a full shot. Right, I think there'll be some group of our golf fans out there that will still have to hit a full 60 and yet go 50 yards, but not a lot. So that's where you have to start developing what length of swing with what degree of force goes how far. And D, that's all we're talking about. Now it's super simple, but not easy, because it's different for everybody. Because if you pull out your bunker, which is a very lofted wedge, and you hit it full, and then I would pull out that wedge and hit full, they're not going the same yardage. And then if we sit there and have a 60-yard shot, which you become really proficient at, and I'm proficient at it as well, and depending on the flagstick, I might hit a couple different wedges, and you're usually going to go, your go-to has either been your 56 or your 50.
0: Mm-hmm.
1: You know what I mean? So what, but when you stand over a ball, you have to have a sense that if I make this motion, I'm getting this distance, and it's usually a carry. And then what happens when it gets on the green? If it comes in a little lower, it'll skip a little and then stop. If it comes in higher and softer, it won't have quite as much roll on it. But those are the sort of things. So, D, when I'm hitting a pitch shot, like the other day when I chipped in on the first hole, I had a lie that I did was easy for me, a little bit of an upslope, so that's going to kill all the momentum. So all I was trying to do was hit a spot at a height. And it just happened to come out just right and roll in a hole. But I know that if I focus on that spot and match the height that I see, I'm going to be okay. And, you know, I could take another club. I could take up my 54 and hit it a little lower, pick the spot a little closer to me, and try to get it to run out like that. And I did that a couple times as well.
0: Most common mistake with the short game that you see with amateurs.
1: People do not maintain their levels. Your knees and your hips have to stay level. Your chest has to remain the same distance away from the ball. So when you're standing up and you're over the ball, you're in a posture. That posture, meaning how far the chest is away from the ball, because your arms are hanging right off your chest, that has to stay. And that way you can just use your wrist, your hands, and your arms. And that's where the short game is championed, because we don't need power. We need just enough power to get the ball going. It's not a driver where we're trying to max out our turn and we're trying to separate our upper body from the lower body and crush it. It's nothing like that.
0: Check it out.
1: Nothing like it.
0: It's at YouTube, Jay Delsing Golf. Jay Delsing Golf. Coming up, we'll visit with Adam Betts, and you're listening to Golf with Jay Delsing.

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0: Hey, welcome in. This is Golf with Jay Delsing. I'm your host, Jay. We are coming to you from the CarShield Studios. And always, as always, we're presented by the Stiefel Charity Classic. Adam Betts, my dear friend and huge supporter of the show, future president of the Gateway Section, is my guest. Adam, thanks for jumping on this morning.
1: Yeah, Jay, thanks for having me. Always a pleasure to see you and be on the show.
0: Thanks, man. It was exciting to do the

0: challenges, because I know that started, you know, 6-7 years ago.
1: Yeah, well, in the beginning stages, I was kind of looking to put my business and vision, my business plan and vision together, and, you know, looking at different properties and thinking about maybe starting from the ground up, or, you know, acquiring an existing business. And Family Golf and Learning Center was available. And, you know, I looked at it immediately. I was very familiar with the property. I grew up practicing there as a kid in high school, all the way through college, and it's very close to my parents' house. So when I was playing professionally down in Florida, I'd come home for holidays, I'd practice there. So it has kind of a close place in my heart, you know, and so it just made sense to, connect Family Golf and my business plan / vision. You know, the golf course, the driving range, the structures already being in place, just made sense, from the beginning. And it's kind of been a match made in heaven. It's been a lot of fun, you know, taking over in 18, almost 9 years ago, which is crazy to say. But taking over with the idea of, hey, we're going to make this place the best practice experience for St. Louis golfers. Back when I was developing my plan and my vision, I knew St. Louis was in need of a quality practice facility. They were in need of connecting resources for golfers that have goals with their game, being able to practice year round, being able to expose junior golfers that are outside of the country clubs to the game of golf. A huge part of our business plan is junior golf and our development of players. And so Family Golf kind of connected all of that. It offered a great way to learning for the beginners and the kids with the 9-hole par 3 golf course. So really, it just made sense. Now, when we took over, it wasn't in great shape and there was a lot of improvements that were needed. And we knew that, and we've been committed to those improvements from day one, leading us to maybe one of the more exciting upgrades, renovations, projects that we've undergone in the last 9 years, which is the range renovation.
0: Well, Adam, to say that you made enhancements and improvements is, look, I'm old. I was there back when you were practicing at SEP. It was not great. I mean, it was a range, but that was all you could say about it, man. I mean, I think you could have probably got maybe a Coke or something there too, but that was.
1: Well, they had the slushies, if you don't remember. Yeah. And there were some formidable years under the past ownership. I mean, it was in great shape and was a thriving driving range for many of those years. It was just kind of the last, you know, 5-10 years that it had gone downhill, whether it was the decline in golf or whatever else. There were challenges, and in the condition of the facility, you know, you could see the challenges were obvious. The condition of the building, the condition of the golf course, the range, the heaters didn't work. I mean, every single piece to the facility outside of the structure of the double decker, you know, needed some love and care. And that's what we jumped right into and started doing from the very beginning.
0: And as guys that like to practice, the golf balls were important and their balls weren't great.
1: Yeah, no doubt. I mean, you want a golf ball, and it's hard, you know, like when you're hitting between nine and 10.5 million shots a year, which is what we do at Family Golf and Learning Center, which that's a crazy number to just say out loud and think about.
0: It doesn't register.
1: But it's hard for us to really keep up with keeping good golf balls on the turf for golfers to hit. We want to have the best surface for players to hit off of and the best golf ball for them to hit. This range renovation is really going to help us improve that. We want you to hit a good quality, not beat up, you know, flying in the draw slice pattern, falling out of the air because it doesn't have dimples. We want to have a quality golf ball. Those were the first two improvements we made. We upgraded the mats and went with Turf Hound. Thank you to Jim Holkery for his help and guidance on that. The Turf Hound mats are fantastic. And we went to a premium golf ball. So those have always been at the top of our priority list. And I think this range renovation is going to help us solve getting that good golf ball in front of the golfers every shot.
0: Well, not only that, and we're going to talk about that renovation in a minute. Adam Betts is my guest today. He is the owner, proprietor of Family Golf and Learning Center. But the stuff that we have on the inside now, we've got the scoring lab. You've got Zach and a full, full capacity Cairo that's going to get you on a a fitness program if you want to, or hell, just for old guys, just

0: gets you moving so you go hit a bucket.
1: There's so many resources and so many amenities and ways for every type of golfer to take advantage of what we offer. You know, the building was our biggest upgrade when we opened in 2020 and we introduced the three TrackMan simulators, the Triad Bank indoor scoring lab that offers, you know, a 1200 square foot indoor green, some other putting opportunities. We've got three hitting bays in there where you can warm up and hit, into a net. We have fitting capabilities. Our master fitter, Jordan Clark, does a phenomenal job with club fitting. And then we added a restaurant, right? The back nine, since we are only nine holes, the back nine, the name made sense. The back nine's great. And then upstairs with what Dr. Zach Cutler and Golf and Training Institute is doing to help transform golfers, you know, and their bodies and getting them ready to play their best golf, you know, helping golfers play pain-free. He does a phenomenal job. And it's not just, you know, he's not just a trainer. He's a doctor and, you know, a biomechanic guy. He knows the golf swing. He knows the body. You know, he's a certified chiropractor. So he can do things for you that are outside of just a trainer at a gym. And that's what's really neat about what he does with golf and training, with the Golf and Training Institute upstairs in our gym. So if you haven't checked out Dr. Zach Cutler, please do. It is in your best interest. He's helping hundreds of golfers in the area, tons of junior golfers, create good systems, good routines, and just good avenues to help play your best golf.
0: And he's a hell of a player. So
1: he's a great player.
0: Yeah, but take a scratch golfer or a plus golfer, he can take a 20 handicap. He knows. Yeah. He knows the anatomy, plus he knows the game and knows what it takes.
1: Without a doubt. He played at a very high level. He's played in a U.S. amateur, played collegiately at Valparaiso. And so he's got the credibility, not only with his knowledge about the golf swing and the game of golf, but how the body works. And he links those two things together better than anybody I've ever seen. We're lucky and happy and proud of Zach and what he's doing with Golf and Training Institute.
0: Yeah, hell yeah, you should be. So the last thing before we talk about the reno is that my favorite part is a massive short game area that you have on the west side of the property that has been enhanced. Oh my gosh, how long have you had it? And I know that you've been adding to it, and yeah, and the grass is beautiful, the bunkers, yep, are challenging, any sort of condition you need, uphill, downhill, long bunker shot, short, yep, bunker shot, you've got it.
1: It's a huge green. So, you know, following the renovation of the and opening of the new clubhouse, we knew that we needed to have good quality turf conditions for, you know, people that wanted to hit full shots off of turf. And so on both sides of the double decker, to the left, we call the east tee, and to the right, we call the west tee. We created over an acre of hitting space, and that hitting ground is, you know, Bermuda. It's Tahoma Bermuda grass. So it's a high end Bermuda grass that, you know, quickly recovers and gets that turf condition to the standard that we'd like as fast as possible. With that, we also built a huge 20,000 square foot chipping, pitching, and short game green. We have zoysia surrounds. We have three bunkers that you can hit off of. We have, you know, undulations. We have rough conditions. We actually just improved this summer. We actually improved the short game area. On the left side of the short game area, we put about 2 to 3 yards of zoysia grass in between the green and the bunker to provide some more fairway type lie conditions for those that are working on their pitching and chipping. You can hit your short chips. You can hit 30, 40, 50 yard pitches. And now you have more space to do that off of that fairway condition. We just weren't happy with the fairway conditions that we offered, being that they were too sloped, whether it was downhill or uphill. There wasn't enough flat space off of a fairway lie just to practice your, you know, your normal bump and run or your normal lie pitch shot. So really exciting. Come check out the short game area. It's improved already. We're going to be redoing the faces of the bunkers next, make them look really cool with that stacked sod. So we're always looking to upgrade the experience for the golfer, and bring it to a standard of first class. This is the best place to come practice. It offers, you know, one of a kind opportunities like the short game area. You're not going to find a green that big. You're not going to find the lie conditions and the different shots, the variety of shots that you can hit at Family Golf and Learning Center at that huge green. So it's awesome what we built there just past, the development of that clubhouse.
0: So, and Adam, that's why having the the history that you had is so important, because we both know one of the hardest areas of your game to practice is that 30, 40, 50 yard pitch.
1: Without.
0: You can't find areas that there's no places like that. So the fact that you took that on is no surprise to me, but it's really beneficial for the guys that are trying to work on their game.
1: Yeah, well, thanks. It's the short game is what you should practice most. Honestly, I mean, everybody that we see come out, not everybody, a majority of people that come out, we see them, you know, get a bucket of balls, get down to a bay, grab the driver right away, start banging driver, and you're like, whoa, wait a minute. You know, you hit 75% of your golf shots during a round of golf. 75% of your shots are hit within 100 yards. So you should have 75% of your time spent practicing that. If you're proficient with your wedges, you're going to save more strokes than if you hit it 5-10 yards longer.
0: It's almost maddening, isn't it? Because I mean, I get it, especially because we're both males. We love to hit driver, but come on, man. If you really want to get good at your game, figure out where you're spending most of your time and try to hit, you know, try to figure that part out.
1: Absolutely. Well, the short game area family golf offers that. And obviously if you need to work on your long game, the driving range is there. And we've got a great driving range, and it's about to get better.
0: Yeah, no, absolutely. You know what? I'm visiting with Adam Betts. We're coming to you from the Car Shield Studios. 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We will be right back with more. Stay tuned, because we are going to break down this new renovation to Family Golf and Learning Center. 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

0: Hey, welcome back. This is Golf with Jay Delsing. I'm your host, Jay. I'm sitting with Adam Betts this morning. He's the owner and proprietor of Family Golf and Learning Center down in Kirkwood. We're coming to you from the CarShield Studios, and Stiefel Charity Classic is our presenting sponsor. So, Adam, talk to us about how this whole renovation came through, because I don't think people can fully appreciate the business owner aspect. It's like this, all the stops at your desk, and you have a vision for what this wants. It's also got your name associated with it, so I know it's highly important to you. But tell us, kind of walk us through this process.
1: Yeah, so the driving range is great, right? We have some great teeing ground. Like I said before, we've got that the grass tees are fantastic, great turf to hit off of. And we have the double decker, your 60 bays, 30 of them are downstairs. We got them cooled and heated for all year round practice. And then 30 more bays upstairs that are exposed on the top deck. A lot of kids and young whippersnappers like hitting off of there. The ball goes a little higher, a little farther, but we've got great hitting ground, right? And where the ball lands, the field, are not up to our standards. Now, when we took over in 2018, the field was beautiful. There was grass. It didn't seem problematic at all. We wanted to upgrade it at that time, and we underwent kind of the planning process to do that while we were doing the renovation of the clubhouse. But we didn't see it as problematic as it became. So we kind of put a stop to that and a delay on that, being that, hey, we can hold off. You know, there's an excitement about the clubhouse. We don't want to close down and have to, you know, there's so much excitement. Why would we close right then and there? Especially if the range is not posing us any, you know, issues with our operations. So, you know, from that point forward, you know, we're talking 6 years later, we've hit 9, 10, 11 million balls off the range every year. And that means we've got two pickers going at all times throughout the day from sun up to sundown. Well, and even past sundown till about 10 o'clock when we close. And so there's been a lot of damage, to the range with our machines. That's number one. You know, there's ruts, there's, you know, problems with puddling, things like that. Well, and what the listener needs to understand too is that, there's no drainage on the range at all. The water tries to, you know, escape with a small grade of fall towards the back of the range, but it doesn't move it like it's supposed to, especially now because there's a lack of irrigation. There's no irrigation system, so we can't grow grass. So once the grass is dead, we can't grow any back because we don't have any way of watering it. So when you have the lack of grass, you have the lack of drainage, the water creates its own water, you know, system to shed itself off the range, and the water does what it wants. It's created these trenches that are about 2 feet deep. So that's a huge problem. When our machines go through there at high speeds, when somebody doesn't see it coming up, you know, we have damage to our machinery, big time costs, and that's weekly almost. And then when you're in the trenches with those golf balls, and I mean thousands of golf balls, are sitting in these trenches every morning. Think about this. Every morning we have 3 to 6 people with hockey sticks flicking balls out of the trenches in the puddles.
0: Right.
1: It's a complete nightmare. It's a complete nightmare for us operationally, but it's also a nightmare for the golfer that's coming here expecting to have a good golf ball. And they just don't, because they hit it one time and it goes into a puddle or a trench, and we don't get it out of that puddle or trench, or it buries itself. And we can't get it out for a very long time. And so we have to mitigate these problems. That was the catalyst of the renovation. There was a need. Operationally, we had to fix this to, you know, keep the longevity of our business in mind. This is a long-term investment for our range to be in the condition that we need it to provide the best experience for the golfer. So that's kind of like the reason why we started this. And then there's more to it, obviously, with the other upgrades that we're going to make.
0: Well, the other thing is that I think people can really appreciate is that your partner is Mother Nature.
1: Right.
0: And when she decides what she decides, like torrential downpours, good luck, right? I mean, good luck. What do we do? I mean, you have to make for the best of it.
1: And we love being that place that is open when it's raining, and it's open when it's cold, and people aren't golfing, or your country club's driving range is closed. Like, we're open. And so when we open and it's raining, every ball is going into the mud. I mean, on average, people buy that large bucket and it's 150 balls. If there's half of them gone, you know, it really is a problem. It's a costly problem. You know, those golf balls that you're hitting, you know, it's kind of crazy to think about. They're about 50 cents or more a piece. And right. So if I'm losing over 75 balls every single bucket, we're not going to be able to stay in business for very long because we're just buying more golf balls to try to give the best experience to the golfer, which is the main goal. Like the main goal is to have a good golf ball for golfers to hit. And when we're losing half of them, it's a big problem.
0: So, Adam, so from an aesthetic standpoint, you're standing out on the range. What's it going to look like?
1: Cool, like learning more about how they're going to do this project. So they're going to come in and they're going to redo the main line, the water line, so that we can have irrigation kind of coming off of that main line that goes down the center of the driving range. On both sides, the right and left, we're going to install drain lines. And so those drain lines are going to kind of be just, you know, off center, kind of off of both edges of the double decker. Those things are going to extend the length of the driving range, you know, 250 to 300 yards down into the retention ponds, the lakes that you see on our golf course. Yeah. And so we have drainage and main line fixed first. And then we start grading. And so what we've been doing recently, we've been pumping the water out of our lakes. That gets us prepared to use the soil as the resource that we use to regrade the field. And so we'll take the lake's soil out and we'll start grading. And what we'll do is about 100 every 100 feet, you know, we'll have a slope that kind of goes down to the drain basin and leads to one of the two drain pipes. And so there's going to be a nice undulation to it. There's going to be elevation.
0: Just like a golf course.
1: It's going to look like a golf course. Yeah. You're going to be able to see balls land. You're going to have some depth perception when you hit a golf ball, family golf now past 170 yards, you don't know how far that ball went. Yep. It's impossible to see where it landed. And so this grading is a functional thing, but also aesthetically, it's going to improve the look of the driving range. But the most important thing and what I'm most excited about and what I think the golfer should be most excited about is that you're going to see the golf ball land. You're going to see how far that 7-iron went. You're going to see how far that driver landed. There's not very many driving ranges where that's the case. You know, you're oftentimes hitting on a very flat field, think of a farmland, and past 7-iron, you're not seeing how far that ball went. So the goal is to improve the practice experience from seeing the ball land and getting real feedback from the distance you've hit and seeing where it landed. I think that's also going to help frame the shot for the golfer better, right? You're going to have a target. You're going to have a hill to hit at. You're going to have a hill to aim at or play off of. It's going to help in so many ways elevate the experience for the player.
0: Well, for Adam, for you and I, it's one thing to sit here and know that, you know, our 8-iron goes 153 or 163 yards, whatever it is. We know. Right. So we can go ahead and say, okay, we got an idea. But without depth perception for the average golfer, that's going to really throw a wrench into them and most likely get them swinging too hard because they're not going to feel like the ball's going the right distance, even if it is.
1: Correct.
0: And so that's really helped the practice experience from that perspective where the guy's like, oh, okay, this ball actually is going the distance, even though I can't tell.
1: Correct. We're very excited to, you know, strategically have the size of our targets reflect the proximity of the hole the PGA Tour hits shots from that specific distance. You know, so your short targets are going to be smaller in the design, and you're farther the further away you go, the larger the target gets. You know, it's funny, people don't realize, you know, on the PGA Tour from 100 yards, you know, guys are hitting it on average 12 feet. They're not hitting it.
0: They all think everybody hits it like,
1: And every golfer gets mad, you know, if they're 100 yards and they hit it to 10 feet, they're like, oh, I should have been a kick in there. That was easy. You know, it's like, hold on a sec. Like 10 feet is really good.
0: It's really, really good. And then the other thing that gets me, Adam, is the average proximity to the hole that Scheffler is dominating now and Tiger did for years.
1: Yeah.
0: He leads with like 36 feet is the total throughout the bag of what he averages and proximity to the
1: hole. For every shot into a green. That's incredible, considering that he's coming into the green from, you know, 260, 220, 185, not just 90 yards, 70 yards, 120 yards. These guys are facing distances that are much farther than, you know, you and I or any of the amateur players are facing when they're playing around in golf. So that's incredible.
0: So, Adam, the last thing I want to talk to you about, because this is the part that really hit my eye when you sent me the information about the renovation, is the Top Tier Racer technology. I don't know if our listening audience and your customer has any idea how cool this is going to be.
1: I mean, I'm super pumped about everything we've already talked about, but this is without a doubt the most exciting part. Top Tracer technology is an industry-leading technology that the PGA Tour uses to track their shots and put them on the televised, the telecast for you.
0: Yeah.
1: As we watch, you know, you see the ball flight now, which has increased my, you know, desire to watch a PGA Tour event. It's so great when you get to see that ball and where it's going relative to the hole or the target. It's fantastic.
0: How did you do it before?
1: Yeah,
0: I just sit there and let. I mean, the camera guy somehow was able.
1: I don't know how he did it before.
0: I don't know where that's going.
1: Yeah, you just like wait till the camera's panning over here, and oh, there it is. It landed.
0: It's in the button.
1: And so it's elevated the PGA Tour's ability to track the pro shots. Part of like how they get all their data. And so it's a really great technology that the PGA Tour trusts. So it has become a technology available to ranges, and so the driving range at Family Golf and Learning Center is going to have Top Tracer coming out of this renovation. Top Tracer is going to be on all 60 bays on the double decker. Okay, so every bay is going to have its own screen. And as you walk in, you get your balls, you go down to your bay, you're going to log into an app on your phone, connect that login to the screen, and boom, off you go. You've got several different applications on the Top Tracer. You get to just practice, but every shot has data and is showing you how high the ball went, how far the ball went, how much curve there was. At the end of your practice session, you have an average for that club and how far it went. There's feedback on every single shot that's sent directly to your phone. You get it. You leave with it. You can look at it when you get home. It's incredible. So every shot that you hit at Family Golf and Learning Center, you're going to have a record of.
0: That's sick. And to be able to be, it's one thing to have it while you're practicing. It's another thing, but to be able to go home, sit down at your office, grab, you know, and really go, well, hell, I didn't realize that every single time I pull up my 5-wood, you know, I'm pushing the hell out of that, you know,
1: right.
0: That makes you go, maybe there's something wrong with a 5-wood.
1: Yeah. You know? Or I'm on the golf course pulling 5-iron from 190. It's only going 175. You know, why am I trying to overswing a long iron when I can't get that yardage out of it? There's so many unbelievable applications with this technology, and that's just one of them. You've got different contests that you get to engage in, and that's not something that, like, we have to, as Family Golf and Learning Center, set up. You know, right. If me and you sit down, you know, we're on base 3 and 4, you and I can set up our own closest to the pin contest and play against one another all night. Set up a golf tournament against me and you, and let's say Danny Mac comes and hangs out with us. Yeah. We could all three be playing the same golf tournament. It's our little golf tournament, and we can play courses like Pebble Beach. And it's a really cool way to do it, because, you know, you'd want to know, and I think the listener would want to know, when you're playing simulator golf on Top Tracer out on the range, you know, how do you chip and putt? Well, there, the coolest part about that is you're hitting at the 50-yard, 75-yard, and 100-yard target a ton. So when you're playing simulator golf on Top Tracer, you're hitting a ton of wedges, which is great work for your game. It's fantastic. There's a ton of applications for kids. They've got games where kids are, you know, trying to break down stacks in the Angry Birds game. It's so much fun for kids. It's applicable to any golfer, all golfers, beginner, first timers, kids, skilled players, the competitive player. It enhances the experience big time.
0: I don't think anybody in the area knows about this. I don't know if they've seen it anywhere. Adam, it's kind of like a hybrid of how Top Golf kind of made it like a video game, but it was kind of I don't know. It just was not real golf, you know.
1: Yeah, Top Golf does a great job, right? Like, and they were the catalyst for what Toptracer became, you know. But they were kind of always restricted because their balls had the chip in it, and that's how they tracked where the ball went, how far it went, where it landed, and that's how they got it to score itself on your application or your game. And those balls just didn't go the distance that a normal golf ball would. And so they've been kind of handcuffed with that. You know, it's interesting. Toptracer has been installed. The cameras that we use to track the golf balls with Toptracer, they've been installed in every Topgolf. So, you know, Toptracer is the industry leader. It is the most fantastic way to get feedback from every shop. Leave with that feedback. Have a baseline for where you were last year. And let's see if we've improved, you know, with all of the lessons that I've taken or all the work I've put into this part of my game or that part of my game. You're going to be able to see your improvement. You're going to be able to see and understand distances and really tendencies that you have to where you can take that to your golf course and play better because you have that information.
0: Yeah, absolutely. So I know you're starting the renovation in the middle of August. We've got a robust month ahead of us with the BMW coming and all the things. Before I let you go, Adam, let's just talk a little bit about your involvement with Allie Wells and the entire team with the Gateway Section. Gideon Smith is the outgoing president. I think his term ends in November, and you're going to step in. You're currently vice president. I've had my eyes opened to how much stuff you guys do behind the scenes. When I was a kid, I had zero clue. While I was playing, I could have imagined some of it, but I was still focused on the other stuff. Now I have more of the time. It has been a pleasure to sit in on some of this stuff. But how in the hell are you juggling all this? I know you have a new baby on the way and you got this business. It is a lot, man.
1: Yeah, it is a lot, but it's what I love. It's the passion that I have. You know, golf has given me every opportunity in my life, whether it's, you know, play at a high level, play in college. Every relationship I've ever had is somehow connected to the game of golf. I owe the game of golf a lot. So I love giving back to the game and trying to share it with as many people as I can, because I know the benefits of having the game of golf as a part of your life. So I encourage every parent to just expose your kids to the game. They don't have to love it. They don't have to play in tournaments. They don't have to, you know, be an everyday golfer, but it just expose it to them, because one day down the road, they're going to wish that they tried golf and that they had kind of a foundation of fundamentals or understanding. You know, I always tell parents, you know, give them the gift of golf because they're going to have it for a lifetime, you know. And the game of golf is awesome in that every golfer, regardless of your skill or the level that you play at, or even your age, you know, you're on your own journey. It's your own. And no matter where you are on that journey, whether you're learning to hold it for the first time and get it airborne for the first time, or you're like yourself playing on the PGA Tour, I guarantee you are still trying to get better at all times when you're out on tour. Every golfer has that opportunity. It doesn't matter where you are in your journey. You have the chance to get better. And that's why I do what I do. It's a lot to juggle, but it's the passion that I have for the game and the desire I have to want it to be a part of more people's lives.
0: Damn. We got to end the show on that, man. I couldn't have done it any better. That is fantastic. Thanks for what you're doing over at Family Golf and Learning Center and with the Gateway Section. I love being a part of it with you guys. And then we're going to come down and once this renovation starts, we're going to get to sit down and take a look out there and then relay some new information back to our listeners.
1: Yeah, that's perfect. Jay, thanks for having me. Real quick for the listeners, you know, we close August 16th. That's a Sunday. We're hoping to open the driving range by December 1st. All of our offerings outside of the driving range will remain open. The golf course will remain open, the short game area, the TrackMan simulators. Zach's going to be working upstairs. We're still giving golf lessons. We're still doing junior golf. And we will be updating everybody every week on the progress of the project. So that can be looked at not only through our social channels, but also our website, www.familygolfonline.com. We have a range renovation tab. We're going to be doing drone footage. We have a time-lapse camera that's going to show off what's happening. That's going to be kind of at the end of the project. But we will be giving updates weekly. So check out our social channels, check out our website, and don't forget to, you know, still come out and work on your game at Family Golf and Learning Center while we're going through the construction.
0: And Adam, any members that have bought packages and everything, one of the things that was a no-brainer that I knew you were going to do, but I want to make sure the listeners understand, they're not losing anything.
1: No, they're not losing anything except for if it's like the timing of their membership, you know, doesn't work for them. But what happens is, you know, the second we close, we'll just extend your membership, you know, the amount of days that we have to remain closed on the driving range. Yep. Once we open, we'll just extend those days on to your membership. During the time of the driving range being closed, we're offering our members the opportunity to still use the golf course for free. So you're getting, you know, free rounds of golf the entire time we're closed. We hope our members take advantage of that. We hope that this gets some of our members that don't use the golf course very often out onto the golf course more. Hopefully people start to really see the value that we have in the short game area or use the TrackMan Sim for the first time. You know, what we have at Family Golf is a plethora of opportunity to use and take advantage of. And so we're very supportive and we're very thankful for the support of our members. We want to make sure that we're not doing this to try to take advantage of anybody. We're doing this out of necessity. And while we're doing it, we are going to make Family Golf and Learning Center truly the best driving range in the country.
0: Not even going to be close, man. And people, not even going to be close. And they're going to be able to enjoy it for years and years and years to come.
1: For a very long time.
0: So we got to suck it up for a 3 or 4 month period and then just watch.
1: Yeah, we just appreciate everybody's flexibility, understanding, and support in this project. I know it's definitely an obstacle. I know it's an obstacle for girls' high school golf. We've got so many high schools that depend on us that we're not going to be able to have out on the driving range this season. So, you know, we wish the girls' golfers all the best. We're sorry that we have to close during your season. It's just a grass-growing thing. We didn't really have much choice in when we could do this, and they're paying the price. But everybody, thanks for your support. Thanks for, trusting us and giving and allowing us to, you know, give you the best practice experience.
0: And get your butts inside and use the scoring lab. And
1: all wins are long.
0: Use the Sims with you, can. To be a guest, so then you can still get your short game all honed up in the back right there.
1: Yep, that's it. We look forward to seeing everybody.

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0: Back on Golf with Jay Delsing. Glad that you're with us as we do it every Sunday on 101 ESPN, 8 to 10 with Jay Delsing. I'm Dan McLaughlin, and we're coming to you from the CarShield Studios presented by the Stiefel Charity Classic. You just had the chance to sit down, visit with Adam Betts from Family Golf and Learning Center. Pretty amazing what goes into a golf range.
1: Wow.
0: A lot of people don't realize all the work and just the amount of time that's put in for balls and getting the balls and washing the balls and making sure that the par three course is right. I mean, double decker driving, all that stuff. I mean, it's an undertaking, man.
1: Yeah, it really is. And you know, Adam does a great job. Adam has a passion for this D like very few people I've ever met. And so having someone like that, he's also going to be the next president of our Gateway section, which is super cool. But having a guy that's got that much passion to do things the right way and do that's a real asset.
0: You were talking about this the other day. We were playing golf and we had a couple of guys sitting around and just talking about our round, and you said, I've never seen it like this, the explosion of golf, and I never imagined it would get to this level.
1: No, Danny, and I mean, it's just incredible, because when I was playing, I always kept an eye on that with some of the other business stuff that I was doing, and so I was always the National Golf Foundation guy, and they kind of keep tabs of the records and what we have going on and what we don't, and for the longest time, our growth was completely flat, where we'd get about 2 million guys and gals in a year playing, and we'd lose about 2 million because it was just so hard. And you know, Tiger had a big impact, so there was a nice spike when Tiger started doing his thing. But nothing compares to what happened with the pandemic and the fact that, at least as it was perceived, Danny, the way people perceived it is that that's the only thing they could do. And then they started going to, here's the other thing that's helped, Top Golf, the Sim Leagues, and Pop Stroke, Putt Check, all of these other five iron golf, these things have made it fun. They brought in some normalcy to the game where you're listening to music. It's a date night. You have a cocktail, you get some nice food, you bring your children down there. We saw those kids down at Five Iron, Danny, playing the game. It looked like they were knocking like pins down with their golf ball, and duckies were floating on the pond, and they got to kind of shoot at them. And I was like, it's brilliant. And so there's so much. You know, this is a really bad word to use on a golf show, but there's so much diversity in how people can get involved. And it's just fantastic. And it's been fun to see. It's heartwarming for me, and it's made me to want to try to do more. And I know, you know, you kind of feel the same way when we walk around and we see a kid, you know, carrying his clubs and playing with his dad. The PGA Junior League has knocked it out of the park. Adam is, you know, a national presence in the PGA Junior League, and Mike Suri and his family up at Oakwood do an unbelievable job, and he just got nationally recognized for the work that he does with player development. So yeah, it's coming from all directions, Danny, and everyone said that once the pandemic ended, we were going to see this slide back into, you know, where we were and or less, and it's not happened at all. If anything, it's gone the other way, and the numbers have continued to rise.
0: We are parents of young ladies, and one of the things I love is when you go watch junior golf, and you get this at Family Golf and Learning Center, it's not just the young boys playing, but all these young girls that are starting to play the game of golf, which was obsolete 10 years ago. You just didn't see it.
1: No doubt. And here's the other thing, D, and you know how important this is to me. The older gal, you know, once you're in the business world, there's a huge opportunity for women to get more involved, and I would love to see that happen. And mark my words, you have these young ladies starting, you know, 9, 10, 11 years old, and some of them go to play in high school, they'll always have it.
0: Yeah.
1: They'll always have it. They'll understand the flow of the game. They won't be so intimidated. Somebody invites them to a company function and it's got a golf component. They're like, hell yeah, I'm in, you know? And so it's, you can do business that way, Danny. It's a great social uniter, as we've seen. You can raise ridiculous amounts of money with it. That has been fantastic. And, we got to talk a little bit about your event coming up, because it's, coming soon, and it's what, the 23rd year?
0: 24th
1: year.
0: Yeah, 24.
1: Special needs man. That's a That's a terrific one. So lots of applications for lots of different ways for peeps to get involved. I had a guy that we met yesterday. I met yesterday just randomly. Doesn't set up or anything. And he said, yeah, you know, I'm volunteering for the BMW that's coming right around. And we're going to talk about this in a couple segments. And I said, oh, that's really cool. Have you done it before? He goes, oh, yeah. He goes, I do it every year for the Stiefel Charity Classic. So I'm up at Norwood. I get inside the ropes. I get to see the players. I can say hi to the players. I get up close and personal look at what the heck is going on. And he goes, where else am I going to get to do that with what other game? Am I going to get to go on a field in an NFL game? Am I going to get to run into a Hall of Famer and say hi to Ernie Els or, you know, or are these guys? And I'm like, nah, it's pretty cool. And he goes, you don't have to tell me, man, I'm in.
0: I found it really interesting with Adam talking about Top Tracer technology.
1: Yeah.
0: And he's implementing that at Family Golf and Learning Center with his renovation. You're going to start seeing that on driving ranges, though, across the country. Yeah. Top Tracer technology.
1: It's a great technology, Danny. There's so many different applications for it. But the cool thing about it is you can take your practice session at Family Golf and Learning Center and you can take it home with you because it just interfaces easily with your phone. And I don't even know what interface means, but it means you can pull it up on your phone. Right? So that's what I think is so cool about this thing. Because, you know, we on this show are not techie.
0: No, not at all.
1: No, we're not.
0: No.
1: Nope. We should be. I should be a little more tech savvy than I am. I'm trying. I'm not good. I usually just call my kids.
0: But you have your own YouTube channel.
1: I know. It's true.
0: So you are technical to a techie to a point.
1: I'm just standing in front of the camera, man. I don't know how the camera even works. But when you start thinking about being able to take that lesson home and do a brief analysis and go, dang, man, my 5-iron doesn't fly nearly as far as I thought it did. You know, you really want to figure out your carry numbers in your bag. You want to figure out how far these balls stay in the air so that you know what their carry numbers are, not how far they run out, how far they carry in the air. That's really important.
0: Shocking to hear Adam talk about 9 to 10.5 million shots a year at Family Golf and Learning Center. That's a lot.
1: I know. That's staggering.
0: Yeah.
1: And 3,000 to 4,000 golf lessons a year. I mean, so we go down there, I don't know, a dozen times or so a year, maybe more, and it's always rocking, but that means that place is switched on all the time.
0: Okay, one of the things you just mentioned about 5 minutes ago is that he is the future president of the Gateway section of the PGA. So people hear that and they're like, well, what does that mean? Describe the Gateway section of the PGA and what these folks are doing.
1: Yeah, so the Gateway section there, the entire country is broken down into regions, and each region has an executive. Ellie Wells is our, gosh, I'm drawing a blank on her exact title, but
0: executive director.
1: Thank you. She's the executive director of our section. So she has a full-time job with staff. She could use a lot more, I know that, but she's got a staff, Tyler and Michael and those guys over there, great McKenzie. They do a great job. They are running the day-to-day ins and outs of, Danny, you name it. There's tournaments, there's functions, there's galas, there's fundraisers, it's just a lot. Adam, so then they have a board that is assembled of the members from that section. So in St. Louis, gosh, Danny, I don't even know the number of clubs that we have that are part of the section, but it's well over 30. And this year, Gideon Smith, who's up at Quincy Country Club, which is a great place. We got to go up there sometime. Have you played there before?
0: I have not.
1: Old school, looks a lot like Nord, huge trees, small greens, always in great shape, lots of fun. Anyway, so Gideon is outgoing in November, and Adam steps in. And the process that they've duplicated in these sections around the country resembles what they do on a national level. So when our good buddy, Nathan Karns got to won the secretary, the national secretary election. He was the secretary for 2 years, D. Then he moves to the vice president for 2 years and then the president for 2 years. But because of what's happened with Don Ray and all the unrest at the C-suite level of the PGA of America and a national level, Nathan is acting president before his time because they had to kind of sit Don Ray down. The Ryder Cup was there's lots of issues. So, but we basically mimicked that system. So Adam spent, 2 years as a secretary. Now he's wrapping up his second year as a vice president. And then he goes into the presidency. And then, so he handles different things at different, so I think as the secretary, he handles more membership things. As the vice president, I know he handles more financial things. And then as the president, he oversees the board meetings and oversees the vice president, the secretary, and things like that. So they all kind of interact together.
0: It was interesting for a guy that has spent his life in golf, Jay Delsing. You were telling me the other day when we were talking about the gateway section of the PGA, now you're intimately involved with them. You're in the meetings. You're trying to help out. You said, man, it really opened up my eyes to what these guys are doing because you didn't even know some of the things that they were doing and the outreach that they're doing.
1: It's ridiculous. I mean, the PGA Hope program, Danny, one of our favorites. I played 100 holes earlier in one day for the Hope veterans, and we raised a nice amount of money. The PGA Hope is really and truly saving lives by giving our heroes something to look forward to, something to get them out of the house, something to get them involved back in the community. And it's through the game of golf, and maybe it's through some fellowship with some of the other veterans and maybe some of the golf pros. Maybe it's just some of the other players, but it gives them just that little bit of push, D, to kind of get quit spending so much time by yourself. Come on outside. Let's get some exercise, some healthier choices than what's been going on. Because unfortunately, when these men and women come back, D, the suicide rates are astronomical. These folks don't feel like they belong. A lot of times they've been given a hard time by some communities that they live in and things like this and that like that. And this gives them a non-judgmental place to go, to hang out, to be part of a group, all the things that help them assimilate back into society and help them, kind of get away from some of the post-traumatic stress,
0: PTSD,
1: and all those things the post-traumatic stress stuff that they're dealing with. So that's one of the things that is real. And I would say, Danny, in 2026, if there was one thing that stuck out in my mind more than others, is PGA Hope. It's national. It's helping our men and women heroes that were in the military everywhere. We've got John DePriest and Brian Main that are just killing it here. They've been nationally acclaimed. They have an unbelievable heart for this stuff. And it's I would say, Danny, they're doing something every single week for these veterans. And so if there was anything that I learned more than the fact that Allie and her team, just they're robust, man. They are busting it. They are hammering away, and they do a great job. It's PGA Hope is such a game changer for our vets.
0: Our thanks to Adam Betts for being a part of the show, the future president of the Gateway section of the PGA. As we do on Golf with Jay Delsing, we take a look back at the week that was, look ahead as well. We'll have a look at the BMW Championship just a couple of weeks away, coming to St. Louis. And also right around the corner, it's the Stiefel Charity Classic. We'll get into that next. 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

0: Golf with Jay Delsing rolls on. With Jay, I'm Dan. We take a look back at the week that was in the game of golf, the PGA Tour specifically, also looking ahead to the Champions Tour and the Stiefel Charity Classic. Want to go back, though, to the Rocket Classic just a weekend ago. How about these young guys that are making a name in the game of golf on the PGA Tour? The winner, Michael Thor Bjornsson. What'd you think?
1: You know, Thor Bjornsson has been expected for a while, Danny. This kid has just been a baller from every level that he played in. He won the drive pitch and putt at Augusta National when he was a kid. He and Akshay Bhatia are the only two that have won that and won on the PGA Tour. And it was just great to see. He's had some trouble with his, not some trouble, but his putting has just not kind of been on par with some of his other aspects of his game, but it's great to see. And, you know, we got Koivin winning, you know, 2 weeks ago. I love seeing these young guys step up, and I wanted to keep going. I was hoping that Clanton was going to be one of these guys, maybe Gordon Sargent, you know, and their names are starting to pop up a little more, Danny, and this growth is not linear. You know, you don't just, it's hard. There's stepping, you go up and then you take a couple steps forward and then you fall back a few sometimes. This is about becoming a man. Sometimes, you know, trying to figure out how to become a professional and trying to juggle all of this thing. Maybe they're married, maybe they're not. They're trying to have a little bit of life in between all this stuff and trying to figure out how to make money and deal with sponsors and pro-ams and travel. It's, and all at the same time, you got to keep your body in there. You've got to keep your body, you know, in shape and running well. And a lot of times, you don't really know what you need until you go through it a few times and screw it up. You know what I mean?
0: Yeah.
1: Where you're like, gosh, I didn't eat well. I felt terrible on it. You don't think about that, but sometimes, like, I learned early on that I didn't like a lot of my stomach. I would always have some bars in the bag and stuff. I didn't want to get too low, but I wanted to be feeling more lean like that. And I did not want to. So I knew exactly how much to eat in the morning. I knew how far ahead of time and stuff like that. So that's just one small example of the things that you have to learn to try to figure out doing this.
0: Okay, Bjornsson is a graduate of PGA Tour University, which is really interesting. It's a college program for folks that don't know. They identify the

0: top players and award PGA Tour cards, Korn Ferry Tour status. This is coming out of college, but there are some really good players coming from PGA Tour University.
1: Well, it's a cool thing that helped people bypass the qualifying school and bypass the Korn Ferry.
0: Do you like that, though? As a guy that spent so many years on the PGA Tour?
1: They're only letting one guy in a year, and so I'm okay with that. But if you look at the guys, we're talking about the last three guys out of there are Ludvig Åberg, Koivunen, and Thor Bjornsson. So hard to argue.
0: Yeah, pretty good players.
1: All guys have won on the PGA Tour. Yeah, pretty good players. So I don't really have a problem with it. It's new. It's different. Maybe at the very beginning, I'm like, what is this? But it incentivizes those college kids, too, to kind of look at how they can kind of start off a career where sometimes you get, like when I got out of school, I'm like, how do I get into the qualifying school? You know, when is it? Oh, there's only one a year. Oh, I have to wait until December. Now what do I do?
0: Mm-hmm.
1: You know what I mean? And so there wasn't Korn Ferry back then and all that stuff. So, yeah, it was more challenging. But, dude, there is not a better time to be playing professional golf. This is just amazing. The amount of money, the opportunities, and the competition. The other thing is you got to have the competition. You just got to have. That's the best thing about golf. It's you. Whatever you kill, you eat, you know? And now I know with NIL and things like that, the kids are getting paid more earlier and things like that. So what?
0: Mm-hmm.
1: I would have liked it.
0: For sure. Why wouldn't you?
1: I know. And so what the hell? I just think I watched these kids play D. I watched what Koivunen did up in Minneapolis. It was just so impressive. And Thor Bjornsson went out and shot 63 and closed the deal. And we need more U.S. players like that, D. We need that finisher. We need that closer. And I'm hoping that these guys just continue this trajectory because we got a Ryder Cup coming up in a year and a half over in Ireland. And we're going to be up against it.
0: Well, even before then, you got the President's Cup. And yeah. A lot of talk about Koivunen maybe being a part of it.
1: Yeah.
0: Which would be interesting. He wins, as you mentioned, a couple weekends ago.
1: Yeah.
0: He's playing with some of the players in practice rounds that will be part of the President's Cup that they know already.
1: Yep.
0: Kind of a little tryout just to see what it's like.
1: Yeah.
0: You know what I mean? They're trying to get a feel for him and maybe add him to that team.
1: Yeah. Well, I mean, you got to look at Thor Bjornsson now, too, because he's in the winner's circle,
0: right?
1: You know, and you sit there and you know, D, there's guys that have these quietly really good years that you really don't pay attention. One guy, his name is Ryan Gerard. He's had 3 second place finishes this year, D. He's made like $5 million.
0: He's 25th in the world right now,
1: and no one's ever heard of him,
0: right?
1: I mean, if you said, hey, Ryan Gerard, you're like, is he an auto racer or is he in the NBA or what? What is it? I don't know.
0: Yeah.
1: I mean, it's really super cool. So I just love this part of the year. I love as it coming down to like who's going to be move forward in the playoffs. You know, who's going to be here in St. Louis in 2 weeks. And it's really going to be hard. We're going to talk about this, but it's really going to be hard until we get to Memphis next week. Because then we can start breaking down, you know, bubble actions and things like that. But there's a couple of players I want to tell you about that have made the playoffs. For Keegan Bradley has made the playoffs 16 years in a row, and Jason Day has made the playoffs 19 years in a row. And they're both on the outside looking in, or maybe it's 11 and 16. Anyway, it's like that hand grenade thing I told you earlier. It's somewhere close.
0: Yeah, absolutely.
1: Yeah.
0: The Wyndham Championship finishing up today, Sedgefield Country Club. What should I be watching out for today?
1: Man, whenever I think of Sedgefield, I think of the last hole, D. It's one of the squirrelier holes you'll ever see in your life. It goes dramatically downhill off the tee. Okay, it's not particularly tight. It's not a hard driving hole. There is OB out to the right, but it's way out to the right, even for someone that hits to the right a few times.
0: Uh-huh.
1: Like I do. It's way over to the right. But then your second shot goes dramatically back uphill. It's probably 400 and it's probably 500 plus yards long, but it doesn't play like that because of the downhill portion. But then the uphill portion, you got to try to figure it out. And one of the most difficult things about closing there at Sedgefield, because you've got to make a lot of birdies. It's a birdie fest. But D, we see this all the time. Guys coming into that week and not respecting the golf course and getting their ass handed to them. You still got to put the ball in the fairway, and it's really important down there in that Bermuda rough to get the ball in the fairway. If we don't get any rain, then the golf course will play a little quicker, and it'll make it a little more challenging, but it's not a long golf course. I could even play it at my age. It's just a little over 7,100 yards long. It's got a lot of hills and terrains, but the greens are big. They're not fast speed wise, and so it's going to be low scores, but you got to get the ball in the fairway and you got to get it on the correct side of the hole.
0: So that's the final event, and then you have the Tour Championship. You've got let's go in order. You have the St. Jude, which is the top 70,
1: one of my favorite courses on the tour ever. I still have the course. I have still many of the scoring records down there.
0: What is it, 62?
1: 61.
0: And okay.
1: I think I made 8 birdies in a row one day. Almost birdied the whole front nine.
0: That's amazing.
1: Yeah, and lots of fun memories of Southwind down there. It's one of the few golf courses, Danny, where when I stood up there, there wasn't any hole that really got me.
0: Right.
1: You know, there's the 14th hole sticks out in my mind because it's 240 yards downhill, par 3, with water all along the right. But I was like, I got a plan for this. Let's go.
0: Pretty cool. They got the St. Jude. So top 70, then they cut to the top 50, and that's what's going to be here at the BMW Championship. I think, you know, people are getting excited now. They're like, oh, it's coming to St. Louis. Well, what is it? It's the top 50 in the world, and they're going to be here in St. Louis, which is going to be awesome.
1: Absolutely. And so right now, Jackson Koivun is right number 70. He's right on the button. So what's really cool about the modern day tech, Danny, is that you can be on the 14th hole and they can tell you right where you stand. They've got all the computations going off in real time, and don't tell me. I know, you know, I generally know I got to keep playing.
0: You're 67,
1: well.
0: You're 68, you're looking up at that board.
1: You're 40, you're like, oh man, yes.
0: Makes the broadcast interesting too.
1: It really does.
0: Yeah.
1: It really does. And it's a fun time of year. And then we'll be able to break down, and I know we're still going to talk about the BMW, but the BMW is super, super fun right now. Belrive is shut down. There were certain fairways that they wouldn't let you hit. This is a Western Golf Association moment, and I'm just so fired up for this tournament.
0: Well, number 11 was a good example. I know where you're going with this, where you hit your drive, and then all of a sudden you got to hit off a mat because they didn't want the divots there, and they're going to replace those and make sure they're grown in.
1: Yep.
0: And I've talked to people that are over there playing at Belrive, and they say the course is just in the best shape that it's ever been in, even better than the PGA Championship in 18. The question will be about the greens.
1: 100%.
0: But in terms of just what the course looks like, they say it's just plush. They say it looks awesome.
1: We had a couple of days, D, where we got some rain and really cool nights, and that helped. If we could have had that extended for a week or two, that would have really, really helped Belrive's greens. But we'll see what it looks like, man. We'll see what it looks like. It's going to be a great championship. The scaffolding is up. I'd say 95%, 90%. There's still some stuff, but you got to go out there and check it out. And folks, just so that you know, you're not going to be able to drive by Belrive like you normally have and get peeks at it. You're going to see where you can drive by. You'll see a lot of BMWs sitting out in the parking lots, but you're not going to get to see a lot of this stuff. It's just, the powers that be start making one-way streets and all this other thing and that, and so it gets a little wonky.
0: So you go from St. Jude to the BMW Championship here in St. Louis and then the Tour Championship. Do you like this setup? Did the players like how this all wraps up the season?
1: There used to be 4 playoff events, Danny. I think 3's a little cleaner. I think it makes it a little more dramatic. But, folks, how cool does this sound? In 2 weeks, we're going to have Scottie Scheffler, Rory McIlroy, and everybody else playing here. Cameron Young, Xander Schauffele.
0: Keep going, man. It's the
1: Ludwig
0: biggest
1: Oberg,
0: names.
1: Yeah, Oberg. I mean, it's the biggest names in golf. We're going to have, I mean, it just goes, the list goes on and on. It's just going to be amazing. And they're going to be at Belrive. And guys, there's no cut. They're going to be here from Thursday to Sunday.
0: Okay, and this is something we've been doing on the show in increments of five, taking a look at the top players. Let's go through 21, 22, 3, 4, and 5 and get your thoughts on these players. So 21, you're going to see him in St. Louis, Tyrrell Hatton.
1: Yeah, see, I think no, you're not going to see Tyrrell Hatton because he's lived.
0: Oh, that's right. What am I saying? Yeah. He's ranked 21st in the World Golf Rankings.
1: 24. And let's just mention this, though. Good for him, because he's had to go out and get those rankings from the DP World Tour. And that is the tour that his origin. He played in there, grew up in there. But Tyrrell Hatton's a world-class player, Danny. Tyrrell Hatton's a top 10 player in the world. He's ranked 21st now because he lost all of his juice when he went to live. But, you know, that's fine.
0: A player you will see, Justin Thomas.
1: Yeah, absolutely. Well, JT had back surgery last year, and for him to come in out this strong this year was impressive, and I've been through that before, and that is not that easy to do. He loves Belle Reef. He was the defending champ in 2018. He won the PGA Championship in 2017. He came out and played a couple practice rounds and stuff. So it's going to be great to see JT. He's kind of the emotional leader of the U.S. side right now, and we need him to maintain it. And Danny, by the way, we need to tell our listeners, these folks are all but guaranteed to be here.
0: Exactly. That's why I keep bringing them up.
1: Yeah, so they're not like, there's going to be a lot of things change next week in Memphis because the points get jacked up and good finishes mean more. But these guys are safe.
0: 23, 24, 25. You got Ryan Fox, Hideki Matsuyama, and then Ryan Girard, who we talked about earlier.
1: Yeah, so you've got two major champions in there. You've got Ryan Fox, the current Open Championship player of the year, golfer of the year, as they call it over in Europe. New Zealander, fast player. You're going to love watching Ryan Fox. If he's like any of the other Kiwis that I know, like Frank Nobble and things like that, you're going to love the guy. Really, really good guy. Hideki Matsuyama, I think of him, Danny, winning the Masters. I think of his caddy standing, walking to the front of the
0: bowing
1: ATT
0: to the flag.
1: Bowing to the
0: course.
1: How
0: cool is that?
1: It was, and it was just super cool because that's like respectful into the game, and it shows you what it meant to him as the caddy and to Hideki. And Danny, I said this at the time, that was probably the most influential win in golf since Tiger won in 97.
0: You think so?
1: Oh, the Asian side of the world went absolutely golf bananas.
0: Yeah.
1: Absolutely crazy. And then Ryan Girard is this guy that's just kind of this quiet. He smashes the ball, by the way, Danny. He has a little lower trajectory. You'll see that when you watch him out at Belle Reef. But he's had three second place finishes this year.
0: And right.
1: He just can't quite get that win. He's lost in a playoff as well, but it's going to be fun to have him here as well.
0: As we look at the Stiefel Charity Classic, I would say right now, as we talk in August, the guy that you got to watch out for is Zach Johnson. He wins again on the Champions Tour last week, and he is racking up wins. He's at the top of the money list, and it's a show he's putting on in his first year on the Champions Tour.
1: Did that win propel him past Stewie Cink?
0: I believe it did.
1: Yeah, so I've been watching that. So what I want to say about this is that we've got a really cool rivalry developing between Stewart Cink, Zach Johnson, and Padraig Harrington. And folks, all three of those guys are going to be at Norwood in October, third week of. How cool is this golf next couple months coming up? We got the BMW in 2 weeks, and that's the top 50 players on the PGA Tour. Then we're getting the top 78 players on the regular tour playing over at Norwood in October. Come on, man. We got football in between that. We got a lot of fun stuff to watch.
0: And a final thought on golf. I just want to get your reaction on this.
1: You don't want to talk about football anymore?
0: No, I'll get there in a second. But news and notes from the week that was and then looking ahead. But this is from this past week, and I want to get your thoughts on it with Liv. They had a players-only meeting in New York City over growing concerns of their financial backing. Makes you wonder how these players come back, and it makes you wonder just where this is a year from now. I mean, if they're even playing on the LIV Tour.
1: I don't see how they can.
0: I don't either.
1: I don't see how they can. And I'm sure that they've got plenty of information from Scott O'Neill, the new CEO and commissioner. And I don't know anybody other than a Saudi-type PIF fund that would be that I'm going to use the wrong word, but I'm going to say rogue and go in there because there's no basis for any sort of business fundamental here. You're playing golf. That's great. Okay. You didn't enhance the charitable aspect of this tour. You just did not. You might have made some token donations, and I'm sure they meant a lot to whomever got the money. But that was an afterthought. Mm-hmm. It was a kick-in, a throw-in. You added that to the end. You also have lost billions of dollars, and you've only been in play for, what, 5 years?
0: Correct.
1: 4 years? 5 years, right?
0: Right.
1: And so where is the asset that I'm going to hang on to? To say, you know what, Danny, I know they're using money, but I'm going to do this because of your format's terrible. You got a shotgun start, which having everybody out on the golf course at the same time is good. Having a guy putt for the win on three while somebody's putting to tie him on seven and another guy who's got an eagle chance to overcome both of those on 14 all at the same time, nightmare.
0: Mm-hmm.
1: Because now all of a sudden, you and I are at the tournament. I want to watch John Rahm. He's on number eight. You want to watch Tyrrell Hatton. He's on number two. But number two is his last hole. What?
0: That makes sense.
1: How
0: not
1: are we
0: fun
1: do
0: to
1: that?
0: Watch.
1: No, you can't capture all that.
0: Right.
1: Now, TV can replay it, but you can do the box screen, the quad screen and try to, but I mean, it's, I've watched their broadcast, man. I'm not Liv hater anymore, but it just doesn't work as well. It doesn't work well. Now, I'm not saying that our golf is overly exciting to watch right now. I'm not, I still watch it. But it just lacks a little punch, man. It lacks a little punch.
0: A look at our charity spotlight is coming up. You were at the Jason Tatum Foundation this last week. We'll do that. Also, some emails as we head down the stretch. You're listening to Golf with Jason.

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0: When you're in the market for a new, used, or leased vehicle, there is only one place you need to know about. 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Their number is 314-966-0303 and ask to speak with Brandy or Colin Burnt. 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My youngest daughter is on her third Volkswagen, and Colin has me in an awesome SUV that I just love driving. And don't forget to ask about their service department. Anthony, Tom, and the boys back there will take great care of you. 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

0: 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It is a look at our charity spotlight, and the spotlight is brought to you by
1: our friends at Holiday Ranch. We got Mary Beth and Jet. Oh, gosh, this place is so much fun. What was it, Denny? 10 days ago? 2 weeks ago?
0: Yeah.
1: So when we went down there, we had a blast. They do have a new course record now, D.
0: New course record, thanks to Jay Delsing with a 62.
1: Yeah. Now, par is?
0: I don't remember.
1: 68.
0: Okay.
1: Right?
0: I think that's right.
1: It's 68.
0: And you fired a 62.
1: Yep, there was, and that was with a double bogey.
0: And they asked you, we went out and played, they said, we don't have a course record that we've ever kept.
1: Yeah.
0: So I said, well, you're going to get one today.
1: I got one today.
0: And you got it.
1: And you know what the cool thing is, D? How long did it take us to play 18 holes?
0: Oh, hour and a half.
1: It almost seemed like we only played 15.
0: Exactly.
1: Yeah.
0: We got through it very quickly.
1: Yeah, it was fun. People were great. Anyway, Holiday Ranch down in Cuba, Missouri. Straight shot down Highway 44. It takes you a little more than an hour. You get off at the Cuba, Missouri exit, take a left, head south, and it's, what, 2 miles down on the right. You got Arnie and Tiger there to greet you. I don't know what these animals are. They're some sort of, they look like a steer. They got the big horns, but I think they're like a...
0: I have no idea. I thought they were steer.
1: I know. But Arnie and Tiger are sitting right there to greet you. And then, guys, what John Adelman has done... Oh my gosh, he's put so much effort and energy into this. New carts, all with GPS features. Super cool. New cart paths, new irrigation system. That course, Danny, had a lot of grass on it. It was extremely green, and it was fun to play.
0: Holiday Ranch.
1: Holiday Ranch. And so they are the Golf with Jay Delsing Charitable Spotlight presenter, and this week our charity is the Jason Tatum Foundation. Danny, I got a chance to meet Jason. I got a chance to meet his mom. What we're trying to do is see if Jason Tatum will come on and join forces with us for the Normandy Reimagined at Emerson Park. That's what we're trying to do. And I got to tell you something, Danny. I've met a lot of people in my life. Jason Tatum was wonderful. His mom, rock star. Her name is Brandy. How about this? She had a volleyball scholarship to the University of Tennessee when she got pregnant with Jason as either an 18 or 19 year old. So couldn't do that, had this baby. And I got to tell you, she went back to school, got a political science degree, got another degree, got her master's. She's got a law degree. She was just, you know, when you meet someone and they're so comfortable in their own skin and they look you in the eye, and it's just like, it was just a real pleasure to get to meet her. And then, dude, I have never seen... I was average height walking around Norwood that day. I was average height. Those boys were tall.
0: Yeah.
1: And you've never seen crazier golf swings in your life.
0: I bet.
1: The poor hoopsters, man. They this game, I don't think they make clubs long enough for these boys.
0: Did you visit with Jason much? Did you have a chance to visit with him?
1: You know what? He was getting pulled. I said hello, took my hat off, and just said, hey... I talked to Will Gladson, your agent. He played also at Chaminade with him and then went on to play at Princeton. And he's an attorney and one of his agents. And they said, you know, we have Jack Nicklaus that has donated his over $4 million of goods and services to this course. And we would love to have you take a look at it and maybe, you know, join us. And I met with your mom yesterday. And he's like, you did? You know, so, yeah, he couldn't have been nicer. I got to tell you what. Sweet kid, kind. He's shy. He's up in front of people, and he's genuine, Danny. And you want to talk about cool. They gave away $10,000 scholarships to the biggest variety of kids you've ever seen in your life. We had Asian Americans. We had African Americans. We had, you know, regular Caucasian guys. But it was just so heartwarming to watch these kids get to go up and get a big check from Jason. And that, you know, so that was $100,000 that they raised there. I know they raised a hell of a lot more than that. The swag bag, Danny, that we got from there was fantastic. I want to give a shout out to Corey Durbin and Sharks because they're the folks that sponsored the group that I played in. And it was just, it was awesome. It's the Charitable Spotlight, the Golf with Jay Delsing Charitable Spotlight. Charitable Spotlight is brought to you by Holiday Ranch. But just, you guys, go down and play Holiday Ranch. It's a country course. It's super fun. And then go have a cocktail at Fran's Back Nine Saloon. You won't regret it. It's a fun little trip.
0: I have had a lot of people ask me about Normandy and where they're at right now. Do you have an update for folks?
1: I sure do. So, Danny, this fall, it looks fantastic. I cannot wait. It is greening up. The golf course, the way, you know, you've got Jack Nicklaus's thumbprint on the old Normandy layout.
0: And so he was in town 2 weeks ago, by the way.
1: Yes, he was. And Jason was stuck in London, or else they were going to get to meet together.
0: Oh, that's great.
1: So it just didn't quite connect, but I still think it's a possibility. But I think, Danny, by this fall, they're going to have like a 12-hole loop open for us to play, but we need more growing, and it's interesting. I had a big tree fall down in the house. I told you that and stuff, and it just destroyed my front yard. So I called my buddies, Jerry Keevan, the Keevan brother sod, and said, "Hey guys, I just need a little zoysia. Can I get a pallet of sod?" And they said, "Nope, can't." I said, "Wow, what's up? The Normandy and the Sunset Project is taking all our zoysia." I'm like, "Right on, give it to those guys. I'll figure something out."
0: Makes sense.
1: Yeah. So anyway, the Jason Tatum thing was just so impressive for a kid that grew up here. And Danny, he loves St. Louis like you can't.
0: Big time. Yeah.
1: He it is all genuine. What you see is what you get. And, you know, it's not a coincidence that SoFi, AT&T, all of these huge, huge companies, the Jordan brand are you know, coming on his bandwagon because he's solid.
0: How about the swag bag? Was it pretty good for you?
1: You know, I'm not really a swag bag guy. And I'm like, here's your swag bag. I'm like, are you sure you want to give me one? You know, maybe you can give it to somebody else. They're like, no, you're playing, right? And I'm like, yeah. They're like, no, take it. So I got a Jason Tatum shirt. And I got, there was a lot of
0: stuff. Was it autographed?
1: I don't know. It's still in the package.
0: You need to take a look at that. Maybe a donation to my golf tournament would be the Jason Tatum autographed jersey or shirt. You never know.
1: Yeah, we could do that.
0: Because I don't know if you want it.
1: Yeah.
0: If you don't want it, bring it my way. I'll use it.
1: I could put my autograph on
0: it. I would love that too.
1: That'll take all the value off. That's a Peter Millar that's probably worth about $90. If you put my autograph on there, it's about $50.
0: Yeah, we don't need to mess up a Peter Millar.
1: Oh, well. Yeah, that's true.
0: Not your autograph. I mean, even Jason did not sign a Peter Millar jersey or a shirt. I guarantee it.
1: No, but maybe we get a little something from Jason.
0: Yeah, that'd be great.
1: Yeah,
0: that would be awesome.
1: He'd do that. Super kind kid. I mean, I am a massive fan. By the way, just so you're wondering, because I know you are, he signed a 5-year, $314 million contract.
0: And I've heard that he has not touched that. And that everything that he uses in terms of money is out of endorsements, that he has not touched the principal of his salary.
1: You know what his mom said to me? She said, my boy called me the other day and said, Mom, do I have enough money to buy this?
0: Is that right?
1: And she said, what is it? And he told her, she goes, yeah, you do.
0: How awesome is that?
1: I know.
0: Good for him.
1: I know.
0: That's a sweet story.
1: I know. Really cool. I hope she didn't mind me telling that. I didn't give away too many details, but I was just blown away and impressed. And so I'm going to follow this thing up until he tells me no, because I just think, you know, Danny, it's one thing to have Jack Nicklaus involved, and it's another thing to have me say something. And hey, kids, you know, you have Jason Tatum say that, and this is a kid that grew up here, and this is a recognizable hero. It makes a world of difference.
0: Sure does. It's a big deal. Okay, we get a email. It mentioned that we're going to do some emails. Jay@jdelsinggolf.com. Guys, I've been listening to the show for the last couple of years. I've never picked up a club. I'm ready for a golf lesson. I'm going. I've got one ready to go. What should I expect with the golf lesson?
1: Well, first of all, good for you. Second of all, you do not go out and buy new clubs. Go to the driving range wherever you're going. 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Tom DeGrant's been fixing hooks and slices for 45, 50 years. He's amazing. They've got a lot of great tech in there as well. And all, so wherever you go, your pro will bring you some clubs so you can hit a demo driver, a 6-iron, things like that. And then just, we got to get your hands on the club. the right way first. And we got to throw a couple concepts at you. Like, did you play any sports? And if the answer is yes, did you play hockey or did you play tennis or did you play baseball? And like, Delsing, why are you saying those three sports? Because the baseball swing, where you lead with your legs, the hockey slap shot, where you lead with your legs, and the tennis ground stroke, where you lead with your lower body, is exactly how you want your lower body to lead with golf. It's powerful, and you want to try to get that sequencing in your head done right away. Most people just make this a hand-arm thing where their lower body stays kind of stagnant, and that's not the way to travel. That's not the way to approach.
0: What drills should I expect?
1: Well, it's going to depend on the teacher, really. But what I would do is I would get your hands on the club correctly, and then I would just put some balls down in front of you, and I'd say, let's try to get this ball hit. And the club and your arms have to drop on your downswing. They have to go down because the ball's on the ground. Here's what happens, D. Most people wind up not letting their arms fall before they start turning. And what happens is there's a pull, and their arms go high, and they swing over the ball. 99% of the new golfers do that. And you need this dropping motion on your downswing and then turn, and then the club will get the ball hit.
0: Very quickly, wasn't Bjornsson a 10-finger grip?
1: He sure was.
0: Yeah.
1: Thor Bjornsson. Yeah, absolutely.
0: Or Thorn Bjornsson. Yeah.
1: No, you're right. Just amazing. And Danny, powerful kid.
0: Yeah.
1: Wow, he's got some speed. Yeah. Sure
0: great,
1: is.
0: Great show, Jay. Fun to hear your visit with Adam Betts. We do this every Sunday. It is 8 to 10 on 101 ESPN from the CarShield Studios, presented by the Stiefel Charity Classic. And I know you're lining up some folks from the BMW for next week. So
1: Absolutely. We're
0: getting close. And I know you're going to have a chance to visit with some folks concerning what's happening here in St. Louis.
1: No, it's absolutely right. And then, folks, the plan is going to be this for the show. Once the BMW goes, and we'll have a couple wraps on that and talk about it, because it's going to be so fun. Then we're going to start focusing more on the Stiefel Charity Classic, and we're going to start getting some of our 50-plus age crowd on the show and start talking about that money list and focusing on that a little bit. It's going to be fun. Can't wait. What a great time to be in St. Louis and be a golf geek.
0: And how do we end the show?
1: Hit it straight, St. Louis. 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
3: 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Let me ask you a question. Where is your money invested? The reason I'm asking that question is because when your money is in stocks, mutual funds, or bonds, losing or gaining is a matter of timing. Once you get closer to retirement, you can't risk the randomness of timing. I specialize in working with no market risk money, that is, money that you cannot afford to lose. It's also money you cannot afford to risk due to the randomness of market timing. But what if you take advantage of market gains and never participate in market losses? What if you could be guaranteed in a first-year return up to 8% or more and lock in gains from the market and never have your account value drop? I have helped clients move millions of dollars into no-market risk strategies. I specialize in working with those approaching or in retirement, specifically working with IRAs, and other accounts that need to be protected from the risk of market downturn or taxation. Can I help you protect your money? 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If I'm working with a client when you call, I have someone available to take your call every day of the week. Make sure you let us know if you're interested in how you can lock in up to a 7% compounded annual return for up to 20 years in a lifetime income account and be guaranteed an income that you can never outlive. Let's talk more about why no market risk strategies are important and why you should not expose your retirement to the risk of the market. Having lived in Missouri for over 50 years, I have spent many days taking my two children sledding. On one of those snowy days, I was watching my children fly down a hill with no apparent concern for potential bodily harm. As I watched them, it dawned on me how risking our money in our youth is so similar to risking our bodily health. For example, when we were young, we had no problem going to a sledding hill and launching off the top of it with little to no thought of the consequences. Once we have kids, we still may go to the top of the hill, but we'll probably sled down with a bit more caution later on in life. Most of us won't even go to the top of the hill. The reason for this is simple. As we get older, the ability of our bodies to absorb physical punishment is decreased, and the time it takes to recover is increased. The same is true for our money. When we were young, we could absorb huge losses on our retirement money because the time period available to recover was long. However, when we get close to retirement, there is little to no time to recover from losses. The no market risk strategies I work with allow you to sled down the hill in a crash-proof sled. You will still get to participate in the fun without any of the market risk. Do you want to be crash-proof? Give me a call anytime at 844-676-SAFE. That's 844-676-7233. unlike brokerage accounts, where commissions are deducted directly from your money, causing you to lose money. My services are free. My commissions are paid directly by the multi-billion-dollar, highly rated companies that I work with, and 100% of your money starts to work for you the first day your account is opened. In fact, many of our accounts will actually pay you a signing bonus of up to 8%. That means that if you have $100,000, you will get $8,000 added to your account, and all of your first-year gains will be based on your starting account value. It is possible to participate in the upside of the market and be 100% protected from market declines. What if you got to participate in market gains and lock in the growth in your account value? For example, let's say that you opened an account with one of the highly rated companies that pay you a bonus of up to 8% on your deposit. Now, let's say your account grew by only 4% during the first year. At the end of the year, your account would have a value of just over $112,000. Now, here's the incredible feature of no market risk strategies. Once your account has locked in its gain, it can never go down in value unless you withdraw money from your account. That's right. At that point, it doesn't matter if the market goes down 20 or even 50%, your account will stay at a minimum of $112,000. Let's imagine that the market dropped by 20% the following year. How much would your account be worth? That's right. Still just over $112,000. If you can convert some of your current retirement savings into something that would never lose value in the marketplace and still realize market gains with no market losses, would this be of interest to you? Give me a call and just maybe it will be the best thing you have ever done for your safe money. My number is 844-676-SAFE. That's 844-676-7233. This is your retirement money, not mine or anybody else's. I do not sell no market risk strategies. People buy them. In other words, my Safe Money and Income Information Kit will give you the information you need to make a decision for or against our guaranteed no market risk plans. It's completely up to you. Many people I meet with today are not just concerned about losing their retirement money, but also outliving it. If you are one of those people that are concerned about outliving your retirement money, make sure and let me know. We have lifetime income accounts that can guarantee you up to 7% annual compounded growth for up to 20 years, an income that will never decrease the rest of your life. One of our plans can even guarantee that your income will be doubled if you were confined to a nursing home. If you'd like a retirement savings that isn't wasted away by fees that comes with upfront bonuses of up to 8%, that will never show any losses, no matter how far the market falls and participates in market gains. Then give us a call at 844-676-SAFE. That's 844-676-7233. Someone is available to answer your calls now or any day of the week. Well, we've got to take a quick break. We'll be back with more Safe Money and Income Radio after this message.
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3: 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Do you know what the definition of insanity is? According to Albert Einstein, it's doing the same thing over and over again, expecting different results. From the moment you started investing, probably fresh out of high school or college, it became very apparent to you that the market goes up and the market goes down. You have seen over and over again that every few years the market crashes, and sometimes it crashes hard for most of your life. You didn't really care. In fact, if you're like me, I wanted the market to crash back in my younger years. Why? Because it was a buying opportunity. 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Things are different now. The closer I get to retirement, the less cavalier I get towards my retirement money. The more I realize that I have very little or no time to recover from major market corrections. Corruption, uncertainty, and ups and downs of the market have not gone away. 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That's 844-676-7233. 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Ask about our Income Maximizer program when you call, where you can get up to an 8% bonus on your deposit, up to 7% compounded growth, and a lifetime of income you cannot outlive. 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That's 844-676-7233. Here is something crazy. Have you ever heard of something called a financial illustration? You probably have and just don't know it. When you go and see a financial planner that is in the business of risking your money, they might use their computer software to run examples of what could happen to your money. Sometimes these examples are based on historical data, and sometimes they are flat-out hysterical. I had a client the other day that showed me an illustration from their broker that demonstrated what would happen to their money if it continued to grow over the next 10 years at 12% compounded growth. Where do financial planners get the nerve to even print that on paper? What is even crazier is that I have never seen an illustration from one of those brokers that shows what happens to a client's money if they wake up one day and 50% of it is gone. Why not? Could that happen? You bet it can. And in fact, some of you today might be in that very situation. 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Today we have talked about the insane things you can do with your retirement. One is taking risks like you did when you were younger, and the other is believing hypothetical illustrative results from your broker. Why do they call it a hypothetical illustration? Because it is not real. The one thing all hypothetical illustrations have in common is that none of them are true. Yet for some reason, I guess it's human nature. People want to believe them. You want to believe that the 12% growth that some financial professionals illustrate will happen. Like I said before, here's what you should do. Ask your broker to make a report of every client he has and show you how much money he's made or lost for those clients. If you take all of his clients and he averaged that at least 5% growth after deducting all fees for the last 10 years, then they are a keeper. Chances are that after fees, commission, and market losses, there would not be a report he would want to provide you. The types of products he sells take fees and commissions directly out of your money. He is also not allowed, in most cases, to even offer the products that I work with, because they provide too many benefits and guarantees and don't provide ongoing year-after-year commissions. Most importantly, and probably the biggest reason, it is not his fault for failing to provide you with the results you want, is because he is trying to make a retirement plan that is invested in risky investments, do something that he has no control over. You should know that your financial professional has no clue

0: 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We'll be back with more Safe Money and Income Radio right after this.
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How nice would it be to never worry about losing any of your retirement money? Many of you might be thinking, I don't have to worry about my retirement. But deep inside, you know, those are famous last words. 97% of America is one market crash away from their retirement plans being permanently changed. 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Unfortunately, I meet people every week that have waited too long to call me. They thought the market would just keep on going up. 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The market never, and I mean never, keeps going up. It goes up and it goes down. 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Speaking of income, I need to share with you a huge misconception about how people think of their retirement. Many people have been taught by educators and financial planners to think of their income as a pile of money. For example, you might have $100,000 in your retirement account right now and be thinking that in order to retire, you need $500,000. I have to tell you that this type of thinking ruins more people's retirement than our volatile stock market and all of the scam artists combined. Retirement is not about how big your account is. It is about how much income you have. I know people that have almost nothing in their retirement accounts and are living very comfortably in their golden years. How did they do that? It's called passive residual income. Passive residual income is money that comes to you every single month, regardless of how much money you have in your bank or your ability to work. It comes from not thinking of your money as an account value, but rather as an income value. Some of you have commercially leased property that pays you a positive cash flow month after month. Some people have oil wells that pay monthly royalties. Then there are those of you who have become my clients. Over the years, I have shown my clients how to take their IRA for a 1K or other retirement accounts and turn them into income accounts that would grow until they

0: 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The highly rated companies I work with pay me directly, and 100% of your money goes to work for you. Day one. Why go backwards when you can always go forwards? As a child, did you ever play with dominoes? Do you remember stacking them up side by side? Sometimes spending hours to get them lined up perfectly. I remember having my entire family room floor covered with those little black blocks, waiting for the moment when all of my hard work, persistence, and dedication would pay off. I remember having a master plan that could only result in the pleasure of seeing my accomplishment pay off, as I tipped my final domino over how great it would be to see all of them fall in the perfect order, just as I'd planned. Now, back to reality. Halfway through building my work of art, my younger brother or the family pet would prematurely destroy my elaborate plans by kicking over my dominoes. Isn't that just like retirement exposed to stock market risk? Many brokers and financial planners use elaborate and expensive software programs to show you how your money invested with them will build a retirement you can count on. All your dominoes are in a row, right? All you have to do is trust in your stocks, bonds, and mutual funds, and someday you will be able to tip over your last domino. How would you like to have dominoes that don't fall down? Aren't you tired of starting your retirement plans over? 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Well, I'm about out of time for this week. 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One of your biggest returns will be peace of mind. 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

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It's important that you read all insurance contract disclosures carefully before making a purchase decision. 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
1: 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Someone is available to answer your calls now or any day of the week. It is possible to participate in the upside of the market and be 100% protected from market declines. I have products with contracts that guarantees that you will never see a loss because of a market decline and never experience any more guaranteed losses due to higher broker fees and charges. Also, I can show you how you can achieve annual compounded growth of up to 7% or more in a lifetime income account. If you could convert some of your current retirement savings into something that would never lose value in the marketplace and still realize gains from the market, would this be of interest to you? Is your money currently in the market? Are you happy with the huge amount of risk that you're taking? The reality is that the market goes up and the market goes down. Can you really afford to have all of your life savings at risk? Especially now. Many financial professionals agree for those retired or nearing retirement. No more than 10% of your funds should be at risk in equities exposed to risk of loss and 0% after 70 years old. Your average broker might scoff at this advice, but you don't hear your broker saying much when the market crashes. Too many of you have had the majority of your funds at risk. Jim Cramer from Mad Money fame wrote in his book that the average investor will lose money in the market and especially shouldn't be in mutual funds. Our guaranteed retirement strategies ensure that our clients' accounts only continue to grow and never suffer market losses. Putting to work what some call the eighth wonder of the world, the miracle of compounding. 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In many cases, the performance of our strategies significantly outperform the market with no risk of market losses. We give you asset protection, liquidity, and tax deferment. Are you currently getting advanced planning from your broker or advisor? 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When brokers and advisors are more concerned about making an income for themselves, they usually don't ask these questions. They're more concerned about getting your money into a brokerage account or variable annuities so they can start charging you their high fees year after year. I believe it's my responsibility to keep fees and commission from eating away at your hard-earned money. Sure, I have to make some money, but I make my money from the financial companies that I represent. You will not be charged a fee by me, and you will not be charged a transaction fee by these companies. It's so important to keep your money safe from market losses and not let it get lost to fees and charges. Even a so-called small recurring fee of 1 to 2% in a retirement account can cost you up to one-third of the money you could have earned over time. That's because you're not only losing the fee year after year, but you're also losing the interest that that fee would have made if it had stayed in your retirement account. Fees destroy the miracle of compounding. You cannot afford to ever lose. You cannot afford to ever go backwards. If a fee helps you make money, that's one thing. But when a fee is charged, even when you lose money, how does that make you feel? Most people don't even know about the fees and charges that are on their accounts. I have seen accounts that have 3 to 4% taken out each and every year. No matter which way the market goes, I'm here to tell you that there's a better way. And if you'd like a lifetime income account that isn't wasted away by fees, that comes with upfront bonuses of up to 8%, that will never show any losses, no matter how far the market falls, and has a minimum guaranteed growth of up to 7% for up to 20 years, then give us a call at 844-676-SAFE. 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
0: Do you think the market is going up or going down? Or is that even the right question to ask? 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
1: 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We also include contractual guarantees that you'll never suffer a loss because of stock market declines, while locking in your yearly gains with no fees or loads taken from your deposit. On this program, my message is different from what you normally hear on financial planning shows, largely because our concepts are different. Our emphasis is on preservation of your principal participation in market gains and a lifetime of income that you cannot outlive. Our planning prepares you for a retirement you can count on. This is what we do to ensure your hard-earned money is 100% safe from any and all market losses. We stay away from stocks, bonds, mutual funds, and variable annuities. You see, when you suffer a loss in the market, or even a small loss, you have two problems. First, when an investment loses value, that lost value is just one problem. The second problem is the time it actually takes you to make back that loss. 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Autopilot investing is critical to retirement success because you never know when the market is going to crash or we are about to sink lower. I don't know. You don't know. And for sure your broker doesn't know if he knew when the market was going to turn around. He would have known when to take you out of the market. Of course, a bear market could last for years. Can you really afford to wait several years or more after that just to break even? That's if you can ever get back to even. When we look at losing money in the market, it's more than just the value of the funds lost. It's also the element of time. And no one can place a value on that. The older we get, the more valuable the time is, simply because we just don't have the same amount of time left to live. That's what we address in our no market risk strategies, and here's how we address it. If you're never in a position to lose money, you don't have to spend time trying to make back your losses. This is just one of the strategies we embrace for our clients. Our clients never lose any of their principal due to market loss. Our clients' money is contractually guaranteed to never participate in market declines, only market gains. Some of our contracts even have lifetime income accounts that guarantee compounded annual growth of up to 7% and also guarantee that you will never outlive your money. These gains are locked in and will never experience a loss due to market declines. And they always grow tax-deferred because taxes are another enemy of growth, causing losses to your account. Warren Buffett, one of the richest men in America, says there are two rules that every investor should live by. The first rule is to never lose your money. The second rule is to never forget the first rule. Losses of any kind are not allowed in our retirement preservation strategies with our no-market risk plans. You have the opportunity to gain when the market gains, but you do not lose when the market goes down. In fact, I can show you the possibility of gaining even during a losing market. You can never lose due to market losses, and this is guaranteed by multi-billion dollar, highly rated companies. So after a down market, you never have to take even more risk. because you never had taken a loss in the first place. Once the market starts going up again, you get a nice portion of the gains. We have clients who have account balances that are 50% higher than they would have been if they had left their money in the market. It doesn't matter if 50% of your account equals $1 million or $50,000. It's still money you cannot afford to lose. It's important to remember that making money is not trying to get back to even. It's gaining while never losing money in the first place. 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
1: 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Now we're talking today about equity-protected accounts. What if you could lock in all the gains you have had over the years? If you were able to roll back the clock and put your money into one of our no-market risk strategies, we could have guaranteed that your market gain participation would have been locked in so that your account would show gains, never losses. I'm not talking about making you rich here. If you were at or nearing retirement, thoughts of striking it rich in the stock market should be the farthest thing from your mind. I am talking about gain and retain. Building up your retirement in a predictable and dependable method that provides you with retirement money you can never outlive. Through our no market risk planning strategies, sometimes it doesn't register with my clients until they see their statement. They can see they're not taking losses when the market is down. I get calls from my clients all the time, and they are still in shock. How their money is safe from market risk and growing, and all their friends still in the market are on the edge of financial ruin and living in stress, not knowing what is going to happen next. Our clients aren't afraid to listen to the financial news on TV or see the headlines on the newsstands when they wake up in the morning. They don't have to run to the TV to see what is happening in the stock market. They understand that our strategy gives them safety and peace of mind. And then when they get their returns and see the gains, in spite of the fact that it was a volatile year, and they see they had gains that were 2 to 3 times better than what they were getting in their CDs, They get very excited when these clients get their statements. They call me and say, the market is going down, but I haven't lost anything, right? And I always enjoy telling them that's exactly right. That's when the light bulb goes on and they can clearly see that their gains are locked in and they don't have to worry about market declines and that this is all done in complete safety from market volatility. Our prime directive, and it should be yours, is to always keep your money safe from market loss and always keep your money growing. 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So you can receive a lifetime of income you can never outlive. I think you'll agree that this will help improve your average portfolio's return without any market risk. People ask me all the time if this is so good, why isn't everyone doing it? Actually, millions of Americans have well over $1 trillion dedicated to guaranteed no market risk and lifetime income strategies. When someone knows about the details of these strategies and how they work, they have a hard time not getting excited. It's just that most people don't know about them. Your typical broker doesn't want you to know about these products because they cannot make huge fees on them. Brokers even make their fees if you are losing money. And with these accounts, they cannot line their coats with your money, so there's no incentive for them to offer these products. Brokers might tell you they offer strategies that avoid market risk, but when you look closely, you will see high fees and risk to your principal investment. Most brokers will tell you that no market risk strategies are not good for you. What they're really saying is that they don't have high fees that pay the commissions your broker wants. The truth is that no retirement account is appropriate for everybody, but for a significant number of people at or near retirement, these products can keep money meant for retirement safe from market loss while participating in market gains. You make money when the market's up, and you lose nothing when the market is down. 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One of your biggest returns will be peace of mind. Well, I'm about out of time for this week. If you're serious about your financial future, give me a call and together we'll get your retirement savings on the fast track to above average growth and safety. One of your biggest returns will be peace of mind. 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
0: 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No information presented today should be acted upon without meeting with a qualified and licensed professional. Obviously, by calling us now, you are just taking the first step towards protecting your retirement. It's important that you read all insurance contract disclosures carefully before making a purchase decision. 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
19: I'm Nick DeLuca, waiting on Sunday Major League Baseball, Reds and Nationals, the first game of the day, first pitch in a few minutes. Cincinnati improving in the second half, part of an intriguing NL Central with the Brewers and the Cubs at the top. ESPN's Doug Glanville says it's a division he's keeping an eye on in the second half.
20: The NL Central is really interesting because the Brewers just get overlooked all the time. And even though they have the most wins in the league, but the Cubs, have made themselves so much better. I'm very curious, how that, that top of that division ends up. It's Central is always fun because there's teams like the Pirates that, even though they're struggling, have still got better at the trade deadline.
19: Yeah, a pair of rubber games coming for the top two teams in the division. Brewers taking on the Twins to wrap their series. Cubs and Royals at Kauffman Stadium in Kansas City after the Royals win yesterday. Elsewhere in the NFL, Commanders left tackle Laremy Tunsil suffering a torn triceps in practice yesterday will miss a significant chunk of the season, set for surgery and set to be out while recovering 4 to 6 months. Tunsil has been one of the NFL's top tackles throughout his career. WNBA rescinding Caitlin Clark's 8th technical foul after being called in yesterday's win over the Sky would have triggered a 1-game suspension reversed less than 2 hours after the game. Clark now available to play against the Liberty on Tuesday.
21: Hey, it's Michelle Smallman, and coming up Monday, we continue to go two-a-days with the Rams and the Chiefs. I'll tell you why one of these teams won't make the playoffs. It's Unsportsmanlike, 6 a.m. Eastern, right here on ESPN Radio, ESPN2, and ESPNU.

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0: is worth bouncing up the depth chart a little bit.
1: And then on Saturday, first game of the day, no New York Giants fans. I don't know if we're going to have time for you because this feels like a fitting place to end today's program. The Panthers, the Bills, the Sean McDermott Bowl. It's also the debut outside of the intra-squad scrimmage of the new Highmark Stadium, which has received some low reviews so far, Tim Donnelly.
0: Well, as a, like, I professionally cover the Panthers, I can tell you earlier today, Dave Canales did say the starters are going to play 10 to 20 reps.
1: Ooh, very
0: nice. 10 to 20 snaps. So Bryce Young has never played in a first preseason game. He's never played in a second preseason game. It's always been the third that they've played one drive in, at least the last 2 years. So they're not only is it a new stadium, you might see some of the actual NFL players. So circle that one as well.
1: It'll be the debut of Joe Brady as the head coach of the Buffalo Bills. And while I do not think we'll see Josh Allen, Kyle Allen, Shane Bouchel, that's a sneaky good backup quarterback battle as well up there in Western New York. And so football is here. NFL preseason in full swing. It all gets going this Thursday night with a four-pack of games. And, of course, we will have you covered here on ESPN Radio. Speaking of games that we have you covered with, coming up next, the Padres host the Astros. It's Sunday Night Baseball right here on ESPN Radio and the ESPN app.
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10: Back some more near the wall. 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And he made the catch! Swinging a ball. Rim.